0: Yeah, it was around 4th of July because I had got out May the 20th, 2020. So yeah, it was around the 4th of July.
1: Yo, what it do? It's your big homie Shine Boy, straight out of Mobile 251. You know what I'm talking about? Shout out to my dog, Wiz Music. You know what I'm saying?
2: So how'd you meet Wiz?
1: Well, I was at about a couple of years ago. At DJ October, that's another DJ from down here in Mobile. He had a little event on Renmark. And my other partner, DJ, another DJ partner of mine, DJ Neutron, you know what I'm saying? He was kicking with Wiz. And he brought him over, you know what I'm saying, with him. And I met Wiz, you know what I'm saying? We was kicking in the VIP.
0: And we got an ABC store up here. So I'm trying to go to the ABC store to get me some liquor and shit, you know what I'm saying? Like, damn, I'm finna get me a bar of liquor, chill at the house, you know what I'm saying? Get fucked up at the crib, you know what I'm saying? I'm just getting out, I'm scared to go anywhere, right. You know what I'm saying? Right. I get up to the liquor store. West in a big truck, you know what I'm saying? In a big truck. But you know what I'm saying? He had people over there, you know, he was selling his CDs, you know what I'm saying?
1: I mean, it was lit, you know, anytime we step out, you know, we do it now.
0: Shit, it was 2020.
1: Yeah, we show major hospitality when you come out, you know what I'm saying?
2: Shout out DJ Neutron.
1: Yeah, shout out DJ Neutron, shout out DJ October. You know what I'm saying? Cause them boy, they were doing, they do their thing, he do.
0: Yeah, no, one thing about it, CDs still sell.
2: Okay.
0: Everybody got no damn Bluetooth in their car and shit like that.
2: Right on.
0: Man, boom the CD, man, listen here.
3: Yeah, what the deal is, man? It's your boy Tubby Hit City, man. Coming from that West Side Mobile, man.
4: Man, they call me Sugar Boy.
3: You know what I'm saying? You know.
4: Sugar Boy Pooh. I'm West Brother, man. I've been rocking with this man since he first started, basically. This man used to be at high school, beating on the walls and shit, dropping freestyles. Bruh, this man is so serious about this shit.
3: First met West Music, man, you know what I'm saying? Seeing him out there promoting and shit like that. He a well-branded Gulf Coast artist, goddamn, you know what I'm saying? So shit, I met him doing this thing, you know what I'm saying? Every time I goddamn go to different cities in the Gulf Coast and shit, I ask DJs, goddamn other rappers and shit like that, other engineers, do they know West Music? And I do my homework on them. And they know him for real.
5: We went to a few of his shows. We saw that he did have some talent. And I told him, I said, if you're going to do that, do it from your heart. Make something that you feel that other people can feel.
3: You know what I'm saying? That one thing I know about West Music, you know what I'm saying? He's a well-promoted artist. And he got his business together and shit like that. So, you know, I fuck with him. You know what I'm saying?

0: And it was 2020.
1: Oh, damn.
0: Yeah, no, one thing about it, CDs still sell.
1: Okay.
0: Everybody got no damn Bluetooth in their car and shit like that.
1: Right on.
0: Man, booming CD, man. Listen here.
2: This dude, he gonna find a way to achieve his goal, one way or another. This is his goal. He gonna try to go this way. If he don't make it this way, he gonna try to go this way. If he don't make it that way, he gonna get there though.
3: Man, I started as a legit man, just with a dollar and a dream. You know what I mean? I had my brothers with me. You know, we ain't all grow up rich. You know what I mean? We came from poverty, you feel me? Got it out the mud for real.
4: What's going on? I'm Dwayne Larique, singer-songwriter. See, me and Wes, we met some time ago through another mutual friend of ours. You know, Wes was looking for some... he was looking for a singing talent. And a friend of ours, mutual friend of ours, you know, introduced him to me. And we just kind of hit it off from there, you know. Wes gave me the opportunity to present my talent to him. And from there on, we've been working together ever since.
2: That motherfucker, he determined, man. His consistency, bro. But man, we started off selling cassette tapes, bro. It really wasn't that serious. It was just us playing. But I guess, I don't know, we just had a feeling like, fuck it, we finna go let somebody hear.
5: Back then, we ain't even have CDs, we had cassettes. So I started recording on cassettes.
6: Okay.
5: Started making a couple songs. I let people at school hear it. They were like, hey man, that shit tight. I was like, yeah man, it's dope.
2: Once we started getting paid for it, it was like, nigga, we just made this money off this mixtape. So he just formed a group, went out there and we selling mixtapes. Like literally.
3: I ain't know how. And then basically, I don't know, all of a sudden, I just seen in my head, I was like, man, I bet you I could sell this. If I can market this and press this up, I bet you I can sell this.
0: I pulled on the side of him this way, but the fella in the store this way, so when I parked, I had to walk past him. You feel what I'm saying? When I parked the guy in the car, I had to walk past him. So I walked past, bro. Hey man, come check this out. Blue, blue, blue, blue, blue. You know what I'm saying? We just went to talking to each other. He was telling about his music and shit.
7: His last song, he just played for me a couple weeks ago, and I was blown away. I really did enjoy it because it talked about his cousin's death. My nephew was 28 years old. He was murdered by a police officer. That was a very big traumatic moment for us. Letting on the every time we watched the news, we heard it on the news, his cousin's name, Tymar Crawford.
3: You know, when you're on that road and you're tired, you've been working all day, you've been driving all day, you want to go home to a cooked meal, chill with your family, you know, that's just something every man desires, you know what I mean?
6: Right.
3: The point of that song was to point out the fact that my skin color can depict whether or not I'm gonna make it home. And I don't wanna sit here and sugarcoat it. I don't wanna sit here and be all nice about it. But let's be real. If I was white, I wouldn't have to worry about it. I'm gonna make it home every night if I wanted to.
6: Right. It's a serious situation, man, and unfortunately, I know it did hit home, no pun intended, and the song is dedicated to your cousin, Tymar Crawford.
3: Tymar is It's a messed up situation, man, because, I heard about police brutality all over the U.S. You know, I've seen George Floyd on camera, and that made me break down in tears right there. You know, it don't affect you until it hit home. That's why I called the song Home. I also called the song Home because Tymar Crawford got killed in front of his home. And that's reality. In front of his wife and kids.
7: And it wasn't too much we could do about it. We did protest. We did let them know that it was unjustified, which it was. And as far as that goes, it took us all some time to get over that, to go through it, but he did, and he wrote this song for his cousin. And like I said, when I heard it, I was just speechless.

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I grew up on the block, you know that the hustle don't stop. Went to school with the hard rocks and took hard knocks. Getting out is a long shot. 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

0: man. 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Yo, G-Doc, man. 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Freestyle, Ocean, you already know, man. We gonna make it happen, man. Lunchbox Music, man. Holla at your boy, Ocean79, man, on Twitter. You understand me? That's Ocean, O-S-H-Y-N. Holla at your boy, man. Why they gonna make me do it like this, man? Who made this track anyway? Oh, but listen, check them. Huh?
1: Somebody slap me, I know it can't

0: huevos. 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
1: Slade, this guy's a Kung Fu master. He said, this place is for the dead. If we stay here, we're both dead. 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
2: This is my only chance to see this place. I'm leaving tomorrow. And we're not looking for any trouble. Besides, I was in the Marines.
3: Yo, I think the sensei want to talk to us, man.
4: Practice Kung Fu. You have to learn to concentrate.
5: I know that.
4: Be on the alert.
5: I know this
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and raging. 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

0: you are? 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One of these days, you will love me again. 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That I hate you. I hate you. 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I hate you. God. Why are you so mean to me? I like love your music, but I like still hate you. Caper, I know that you're an amazing MC, okay? I know it. But you don't have to treat people like shit.
1: Yeah, I don't know what they're thinking, man. They're thinking that first dog in the 1,000 and quit. Just because the boom just wouldn't get bored? Nah, I don't think so. Y'all think that them boys just got old, huh? Nah, every time them boys get a track together, they do it big, big.

0: This is Kabaka Pyramid representing for Liberty Movements. The man more reggae music for the people. You know? I'm Mr. Def Cutter, Sons of Life.
1: I represent a kind of new evolution of even Rastafari and even this music where, yeah, we have that Babylon education. Mm-hmm. And we can apply to what we want to do and apply to the changes we want to see in the music, in the world. You know what I mean? I know in Jamaica, the stigma attached to music, which is something we have to talk about as well.
2: Yeah, okay.
1: Music is not dealt with at the level it should be, mm-hmm. because music is the main export from Jamaica.
2: Okay.
1: You know what I mean? But the government and the systematic structure of education don't treat it like that. Mm-hmm. And it don't develop the youth them for really take advantage of that from an economic perspective.
2: Absolutely.
1: So we just there to fight the good fight. Mm-hmm. And know, say, even though we are get this fight, we still, the only thing we can control is the quality of our music. I personally experience a point where I never there find the music where I didn't want to listen. You know what I mean?
2: Okay.
1: And even though my music is not necessarily mainstream, because we're dealing with me as a man, my music different.
2: Yeah.
1: You know what I mean? So I have extra appreciation because my music is not party music, it's not, it's serious thing I and I talk about.
3: I
1: this we come to tell them.
3: I.

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You are now tuned in to DJ Shine on the HILL Top Radio Show.

0: 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It is another Monday night right on the Hilltop Radio Show, Charlotte, North Carolina. It is 9 o'clock. And man, it's still 80 degrees at 9 o'clock here in Charlotte. I don't know how hot it is. Where you at in Soulful, Tori? In Louisiana, what's the temperature there right now?
1: Man, right now it is 89.
0: Damn.
1: 89. Yep.
0: 89. What about you, Aunt Justella? What is it in Virginia? Lovers.
2: Last time I looked, I think it was 78.
0: Oh, shit. I'd rather have 78.
1: Well, isn't that
2: pleasant? Isn't that precious?
0: Robin and Maven, thank you for being a part of the show. What's the record breaking?
2: 76.
0: 76. You ain't seen 76 in a long damn time, ain't you?
2: No, and it got up to be 92 degrees in some spots in Washington, around Seattle today.
0: Oh wow!
1: Is it raining, Robin? Or is it? Are you just y'all straight? Y'all no rain?
2: Oh man, the beautiful skies. I got the top down on the convertible, man. I ain't studying none, y'all.
1: I am jealous.
2: Uh-oh.
0: Well, tonight's show is brought to you by Hunan Delight, and Salvatore was able to get shrimp. What are you eating?
1: I am eating shrimp fried rice.
0: Yeah, shrimp fried rice.
1: With some orange chicken.
0: There she go. Yeah. And everybody out there listening, she's tearing it. Before we got on there, she was fucking that shit up.
1: I was trying to
2: put on the fuck you. You are the fuck up you.
1: I was trying to take it to the paint you.
0: I thought she was eating her normal. Every time she come on, she either eating a Snickers bar,
1: some French fries.
0: French fries or some chips.
1: Yup.
2: She stepped it up a little bit tonight, huh?
0: Yeah, she stepped it up tonight. She fucked everybody up tonight with that.
1: That's the grandbaby. We let her pick what she wanted to eat tonight. So she what's that, Panda Express?
0: Which K is that with you?
1: That's Christian.
0: Okay.
1: Yes, mm-hmm. the Hershey bar, the chocolate.
0: Okay. Chocolate one. Yeah, little chocolate. Full chocolate Hershey Kiss.
1: Yes.
0: And speaking of chocolate, what's up, AK?
3: What's up? How y'all doing tonight?
1: Pew pew.
3: Hi.
4: How you doing?
1: How y'all doing tonight? Pew pew.
4: Country.
2: I'm doing good. How you doing? What's you
3: doing? I'm doing fine.
0: You doing fine?
1: You sure?
0: Oh, y'all, wait a minute, y'all. Wait a minute, goddammit. Hold up.
1: Uh-oh.
0: Oh, shit.
1: Don't stop, get it.
0: Do you see what I see, Salvatore?
1: Sean, I can't believe my eyes. What?
0: Won't he do it?
1: He will do it at 8:04. He gonna do it. He did that. Now go ahead, Sean. Go ahead. Tell him who's.
0: No. You go ahead and do the introduction. You know it better than I do. Shit.
1: All right. Hear ye, everyone. Gather together tonight. We bring in the High Priestess herself, the lovely one, the one with the two scoops. What they call her? Eh?
0: Yeah.
1: I'm only talking about the one and only Miss Rosemary, aka Double Chocolate, Double Scoops. I like
0: hot chocolate, aka hot chocolate.
1: Yes, with the hot chocolate.
2: We need applause. We need applause. The music, you know, we need applause.
0: Ain't nobody giving her no
1: bravo.
0: Ain't nobody giving her no damn applause. She called in 3 minutes after 9. Ain't nobody giving no damn applause.
5: She's
6: the chocolate.
1: Double chocolate. Welcome, girl. Welcome. God damn it. Welcome.
6: Yes.
1: Welcome. God damn it.
5: But look, she came in grand entrance so she can get an introduction like that.
6: Okay.
5: Yeah, I gotta do that next time.
6: Now I'm spoiled. I'm gonna want my introduction every time. Now I'm spoiled.
5: There you go.
1: Uh-oh. So look, so what we gotta do is see, like that music you was playing for when she tell her stories. See, when you see her, Sean, you put that music on, and I'm gonna go yes.
0: And I'm gonna be like the little white boy, oh, bullshit,
1: oh, bullshit,
0: oh, bullshit.
1: What's up, mm-hmm. Double Chocolate?
6: Hey, y'all. I think I done lost 20 pounds. That little boy just got back last night and he's driving me crazy. And he had the nurse to say, yeah.
0: That's right.
6: Y'all hear?
1: They know what they're doing. Them children know what they're doing.
6: He think he'd be full. I just fed him. He had him some good rice and gravy and a little salt.
0: Damn, you have rice and Salvatore eating rice. What the hell's going on in Louisiana tonight? Everybody eat for a fucking rice.
6: Day.
1: It's
6: open it. They're going back in the pot, God doggy.
0: Damn.
6: Look, that gravy done.
1: Man, he eating good. He ought to be sleepy soon, but he ain't going to be sleepy.
0: Hell no, nah,
1: that
0: boy gonna look at a bottle and throw that motherfucker away. He said, I want turkey neck.
1: Ooh, turkey neck. Mm.
6: And throw it up.
0: I want some gumbo, goddammit.
1: I love me some turkey necks. Lord, heifers. Yes.
0: But we're gonna give Vernon Maytone a couple more minutes, and if he's not on about quarter after, we're gonna go to Miss Angel King, and we're gonna have her give us the mental health moment. And I didn't know today was June is mental health for men.
1: For men,
0: I
1: heard that on the news this morning.
0: Yeah, I didn't know that. You know, we do, men do go through a lot of stuff, but a lot of stuff men put their own self through, you know, that where we don't have to go through it. We just do it sometimes. Men look for attention just like women look for attention as well, too. Yeah. Mm-hmm. You know, some men know how to manipulate, mm-hmm. just like you women know how to manipulate, and children know how to manipulate. You know, but I think as a man, me being a man, I think we should already have our shit straight anyway, because if we have kids out here, we have to set an example for the kids.
1: Oh,
0: that's the way I feel about it.
1: Can I ask you a question from a man's point of view, DJ Sean? Why is it so hard for men to open up?
0: Because we don't, some men think it is soft, you being a punk. Mm-hmm. You know, I used to be that way. When I went through a domestic violence, I didn't tell nobody nothing because I was afraid of being, oh man, you let a woman beat up on you, man, you a punk. You know what I mean? I didn't, that's how that's just how the system is. Men look at you, if you don't fight back, you a punk. And I'm like, no, I'm a fucking survivor.
1: Mm-hmm.
0: I'm here to tell it. So, yeah. I just, different tiers of growing up, especially being a, you know, being a man. You can be a man and not know a damn thing on how to be becoming a man. You know, especially with a family.
1: Mm-hmm.
0: Robin, I feel your vibe. Go ahead. Robin?
7: Contributors, black women, black women for contributors to the industry. So tonight I have Sister Rosetta Tharpe. She was an American singer, songwriter, and guitarist. She gained popularity in the 1930s and the 40s with her gospel recordings, characterized by a unique mixture of spiritual lyrics and electric guitar. Go on, girl. She was rooted in a Pentecostal church and became the first great recording star of gospel music, and was among the first gospel musicians to appeal to rhythm and blues and rock and roll audiences, later being referred to as the original soul sister and the godmother of rock and roll. She influenced early rock and roll musicians, including Tina Turner, Little Richard, Chuck Berry, Johnny Cash, Carl Perkins, Elvis Presley, and Jerry Lee Lewis. Yeah.
1: Wow, I'm looking at her now. Wow. Okay.
7: Yep.
5: And I was wondering if he was introducing her until I sat back and listened to. I thought, is she
0: going to
5: be?
0: I thought she was going to answer something that I was talking about, and she came in just changed the whole goddamn narrative. Mental health.
5: I thought she did that because person was already here.
0: Oh, goddamn. What the hell? But no, thank you, Ms. Robinson.
1: Yeah, I'm sorry, I didn't get things out of order.
0: Robin didn't wait for me to introduce her to do it. She just said, fuck it, I ain't talking about men's mental. I'm going to go.
8: Black. I'm not feeling your vibe, but I just started talking.
0: And I thought she kept saying, you know, I thought she was going to talk about what I was saying. No, poor double chocolate.
5: I thought she was introducing the guest.
0: Yeah.
7: Poor double chocolate.
0: She had to go and put her answer in the group chat.
1: Y'all know I had to, you know, they let me out the psych ward. I'm not supposed to be out. I'm out of the psych ward AMA. I'm not supposed to be out here. So.
0: Tell you what. If y'all want something to change, ask Robin Lynn. She'll change the whole. You be talking about, hey, I gotta go pee. When you get in the bathroom, you gotta take a shit.
5: That was fun.
0: Oh, you gotta love Robin Lynn Maven, y'all.
1: Gotta love her.
5: The information was good.
1: Yeah, that was very good.
0: She only doing what I ask her to do. But damn, Robin,
5: oh, yes. The lady was being introduced. That's what Robin, I going.
0: Robin, we love you, baby. We love you. We laughing at you. Laughing with you.
1: I'm sorry, y'all.
5: I needed that, y'all know I ain't got no clues.
1: I'm not uncouth. I ain't got no clues. I needed that laugh.
0: And poor Angel, she was over there and said, yes. Talk about mental health. Yes. That's right up my alley. And then she said, what the hell is Robin talking about? Music. How do you get from mental health to rock and roll?
1: It's where the plane landed. It's where the plane landed.
0: Ah, damn, boy.
5: And we stand on that sister's shoulders.
1: That's right.
0: Double chocolate said, well, damn, let me put my question in the damn group chat.
6: I didn't want to interrupt.
1: This is FYI type of thing.
5: That's right.
0: Hey, at least we know Robin Lynn came prepared, y'all. Shit.
8: Hold on, let me pull up my notes.
0: Go in the classroom. If you ain't got a pen or a pencil, go to Robin Lynn. She got plenty of pencils in her backpack. Robin comes out with old, y'all remember them old cigar boxes when we were kids? We put our pencils and pens in.
1: Was it something?
0: Yeah. That's what Robin got. She got two of them motherfuckers.
7: Tampa Nuggets.
0: Yep. Let's do this. Okay, so we're double chocolate. When we come get back from AKA's mental moment, then you can answer. You can say what you was going to say. I apologize deeply for our executive producer. For our executive producer changing the whole narrative of the conversation.
7: It's okay. No, I have a note. I have a note.
0: Y'all see how it is when it's hot outside, boy. You don't know what the hell you going to get when the sun go down. Go ahead, Ms. AK, 47.
9: Well, first of all, let me start. You accidentally called me AKA, and I'm not an AKA. I'm a member of Beta Phi Beta Sorority Incorporated.
0: Ooh. Oh, well, I wasn't saying AKA. I meant to say AK. 47.
9: Okay, I forgive you.
0: Yeah.
9: I forgive you this time. I forgive
0: right now, don't act like goddamn Felicia Jones on here now. Be saying I'm sorry five or six times, and then when you get off the air, you go on Facebook and talk about me and then delete me. Yeah.
9: I wouldn't dare do such a thing. No one would do that. I can't imagine anybody doing that. Oh, maybe somebody did for
1: it. It gets done.
9: Uh-oh.
1: Trust and believe.
9: All righty.
1: Yeah,
0: I said the whole damn government name.
1: It's Bailey now, though. It's Bailey.
7: And you said it right, too.
1: It's Bailey now.
0: Oh, Bailey now.
1: Miss Dr. Felicia Bailey.
0: Hey, I'm going to tell you all this right now. That Mary Jane ain't even going to last a year. Watch shit ain't going to last a year. Watch. I'm gonna give her ass 3 months, and he gonna be divorcing her dumbass. Watch.
1: Hey, it was 3 weeks, so it wouldn't surprise me. 3 weeks.
0: I's married now. 3 months. I's divorced now. Go ahead.
1: Okay. Hey, you're dumb.
9: All right, guys. This is Angel King with the mental health moment for the night, and we are talking about men's mental health because this is Men's Mental Health Month.
1: Yes.
9: So I guess you already tapped into what we were going to talk about on tonight, which is going to be mental health.
0: Yeah, because Robin changed the whole damn subject. So Victoria, mute Robin's mic. You don't interrupt me. Talk about some chicken necks and gravy and shit. Go ahead.
9: We were going to talk about how to recognize if your man or your father or your uncle or your son or a man in your life is dealing with mental health problems. 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Again, that's 988. You can text that for counselors 24/7. All right, so we want to talk about mental health in men. And a lot of times, mental health in men, it goes undiagnosed. And the reason why it goes undiagnosed, because a lot of men, like you guys said before, you were tapping on my front door, because a lot of men do not go to the doctor a lot, and a lot of times women have to remind them to go to the doctor. Sorry, to the doctor, to the physician, to see someone. the stigma is, why are you making me laugh, DJ Sean?
0: Wait a minute, I ain't the only one over here cracking jokes now, damn it.
7: But Tori, you're the most just might.
0: Tori making me laugh.
1: I ain't saying nothing.
0: You don't hear us, so eat that damn rice.
1: I ain't eat nothing. I closed that box.
0: Go ahead.
1: All right.
0: You're trying to get her point. Go ahead.
9: I'm sorry. Mental health. It's okay. Mental health struggles manifest differently in men. While women are more likely to express internalized symptoms like sadness, men often display externalized and masked symptoms. So you have to look for anger and irritability. Maybe some of that may be uncharacteristic outbursts, frustrations, or hostility. Escapism. They might work excessive hours and obsessively engaging in sports.

0: our uncles and our men, so we can help them with the issues that are going on. And again, 988, text 988 for help 24/7 with counselors.
1: That's what's up.
2: Okay, yeah. I wrote three key things down that you said. What? Well, three key things that stood out to me that you just talked about: anger, working, and I'm gonna say drugs and alcohol abuse.
0: Okay.
2: Men. The anger. Sometimes men get angry. Well, you already know how many men got in their feelings when we got COVID and they couldn't get out and creep. We already know that situation. That hurt a lot of people's mental health, was messed up because they couldn't creep, you know, or do the things that they normally do that they shouldn't be doing. So a lot of anger came from the COVID because they couldn't get out and get in. And a lot of times men get angry, and I'm speaking from a man's point of view, men get angry sometimes because they can't cheat, they can't get on their phone and talk to other women, and when their wife or girlfriend says something to them, first thing they're on a defense, they're on attack. Now they're working, a man will work a whole lot just to stay away from being home.
1: Yep.
0: Yeah, that sounds about right. Yep.
2: Yeah,
1: that's true.
2: And the drugs and alcohol comes from either their father, their grandfather was an alcoholic or a drug user, and no one taught them that that was bad to do. Mm-hmm. And so if you're at 10, 11 years old and you start drinking and using drugs, and no one in your family is correcting you, so when you get older, you're going to be nothing but a bum, a drug user, an alcoholic. And all you're going to do is what? Bum for money, steal, just to get that high or that drink.
1: Yep.
2: You're not going to work because that's too hard. You want to get that high and that drink right then and there. You ain't going to work 5 or 7 days a week and wait for a paycheck. You're going to go out there and bum and steal shit to sell just to get it, just to fix your habit. So I just wanted to add that to what you just said, Angel. So yeah, and anybody else want to talk about it?
0: We have to make sure that we encourage people to go ahead and maybe get checked out, maybe do an online questionnaire on stress management and things like that for the people that we love. You know, just a routine check every so often just to make sure that they're in the right frame of mind.
2: Well, yeah, that's right. And then you guys know the bedtime stories, Double Chocolate, her ex-husband and what he did and how he acted. That brother had a lot of mental. Mm-hmm. And then he pushed that on to her. You know, not only it hurt her, but it hurt the kid. There's kids involved as well too.
0: So I just want to point out also that men are 4 times more likely to commit suicide, and because of the man up culture, meaning, you know, men aren't supposed to cry type thing, man up, everything, you have to man up, you have to be a new father, you have to take care of the family. It's a lot on our men. So the man up culture has caused a lot of our men to commit suicide. So we want to be mindful and tell them to call 988 on their phone for 24-hour counselors.
2: That's because the 70s, the 60s, 70s, and 80s, and maybe some of the 90s, the fathers were hard on the sons when he fell down. Boy, if you don't stop that damn crying, you ain't supposed to be crying. You know what I mean? Don't be doing that crying. And then, like, if you wanted to hug your father or hug your grandfather, you got denied that because men don't hug men. You know what I mean? You don't be doing none of that. You know what I'm saying? That's how it was. Before we go any further.

0: Welcome to the show, Lady Red Top. It's going to rain tonight. What's going on?
1: Hey. How everybody doing tonight?
2: Doing all good. Right. Doing good. How are you?
1: Oh, this is well. It's been a couple of days. But I'm back, y'all.
3: All right.
4: I just want to challenge everyone to go out and hug 5 men on tomorrow.
2: Oh, that ain't no problem.
0: I want to do one of Robin Lynn Maven's numbers real quick. I'm gonna change the subject real quick. Lady Red Top, can I ask you a question?
1: Sure, go ahead.
0: Is your back and neck okay?
5: Oh Lord.
1: My back and neck.
0: Yeah.
1: Yes.
0: Oh, okay.
1: Why you ask was my back and my neck okay?
0: Because the way you was twerking that big old behind the other day on the video, I'm just making sure that you was okay.
1: That video is like 5 years old, and it's new all this bounce song. Hey. And if back I don't know how the ladies dance in New Orleans, you might
5: have to ask
1: my phone. Louisiana don't play. That's like my least second culture, so yeah, I know how to twerk a little bit.
0: Hey, okay, but I back pain don't never go away. I just ask him.
1: I love New Orleans culture, and I love the New Orleans bounce music. So I actually remixed my first part two to Master Key. It has a New Orleans bounce. So that's what
0: that
1: was.
0: Oh, okay. All right. Now back to the mental health program. Go ahead, AK.
4: No, guys, I'm done. Like I said, just make sure that you tell someone to call 988 on their phone. They can text 988 for 24 for counselors and hug 5 men tomorrow.
0: Hug them.
4: And
0: yeah, you go out here and hug 5 men. Go out here and hug 5 men.
4: Tell them their day, you know, ask them how their day is and tell them that their day is going to get better.
0: That's right.
2: All right. That's what's up. Can I say something, DJ Sean?
0: No, Tori, you can't say nothing. Go ahead.
2: Please. It's just two things.
0: Robin just jumped right on in and say shit. So, what the fuck are you asking for?
2: No, it's really, I just want to, I know you mentioned yesterday, maybe earlier today, about your friend passing, and I just wanted to, give my condolences to you as well as, you know, with his passing, Lakeside, you know, just the passing of Fred Alexander, aka Lil Fred, the barefoot drummer,
0: yeah,
2: just want to, give my condolences to you as well, you know, and all of those out there who recognize who he is, who know who he is, the contribution he's given to the music industry, you know, just wanted to make that known because I also wanted to bring up, if you could also, y'all keep Kenny Neal in your prayers. Kenny Neal, keep him in your prayers. He had a massive heart attack on Saturday, right after we performed. We performed with him.
0: Wow.
2: Yeah. So,
0: and he had a heart attack after the performance?
2: We hadn't already left. He was, I'm guessing, on his way home. I don't know exactly where he was, but he had a massive heart attack to where they brought him back to life. Let's put it like that.
0: Mm.
2: He almost lost his life. So just want to, ask you all, and on those of you out there who are listening that may have, know of him, he's really big in Baton Rouge, blues singer. Just keep him in your prayers. He is in ICU, but he's doing well.
0: Well, that goes back to our mental health, you know, as far as men, part of our mental health, we don't like going to the doctors, and we need to start going to the doctors more.
2: That's
0: and,
2: it.
0: And because I think if I started going to the doctors more and doing more daily checkups, I would never had my stroke. I do believe that. I would never have had a stroke.
2: Sean, what did they say was the trigger? What caused it? Did they ever give you
0: cholesterol, high blood pressure, and then last year, October, when I had the kidney stone thing,
2: mm-hmm.
0: when I went to the hospital for the kidney stones, my blood pressure dropped. And yeah. when my blood pressure dropped, that's when they noticed that the heart wasn't pushing the inside the heart, you have like a sort of like how a car is when you put the leads on the battery, everything works. So it's like you have a battery and the leads wasn't working like they're supposed to. And sometimes they give you a jolt to make the heart, you know, rhythm beat, you know, beat, and they. I don't know who the hell muted me, but
2: I'm about to say,
0: and they think that's also what caused the stroke as well too, because they say that certain things with the certain issues you have with the heart can cause strokes as well too.
2: Mm-hmm.
0: Yeah. So. Yeah, we need to start. Men need to start going to the doctors and getting checked out even more, especially yearly physicals and stuff like that. Yeah.
2: Mm-hmm.
0: Wow.
2: Yeah, that's true. I tell you what, after what happened with me, that made me say the same thing, Sean.
0: Oh, yeah.
2: Shit, after this surgery.
0: You was lucky. You was lucky to make it home.
2: Yeah, for real.
0: Mm-hmm.
5: And then also, there's, it's not so much as there's a stigma, but there's a lot of jobs that if you have certain mental health conditions, you can't get hired in. You know?
0: Well, they need to start reassisting all these police officers then. Shit.
5: Yeah. Yeah, so let me tell you what happens. Most of a large number of today's civilian police departments are coming from the military police, which is a whole nother matter because they do not debrief the military police officers, and they tell everyone, oh, the military police all get they see a psychologist, you know, and they get assigned off, right? But they actually don't see the doctor. They just rubber stamp them. So you got these nuts coming back that have been put on command and never taken off command in our police department, holding arms against the people now.
0: Right.
5: Yep.
2: Oh, wow. Really?
0: Yep. Let me go to this real quick, y'all.
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0: All right. Now, so before we move any further, Lady Red Top, you know, your sister, you know, we talk about this every time you're on board with us, and I know we asked you this, and you know, I don't want you to think that we sound like a broken record, because
1: oh,
0: we
1: no,
0: don't.
1: I appreciate
0: we just
1: it.
0: Care about, you know, you as being, you know, part of the team, and you know, your family is our family.
1: Yes,
0: as you guys heard anything else lately on your sister, or any leads, any finger pointing, anything?
1: No. Even though the case is open, it's definitely a cold case. It's been so long that so the last detective that we talked to, because we go up there on anniversary every year to see if they have any leads or any updates, and it's August. So the last time we went, no, it's still the same. And of course, ain't nobody saying anything. So right now we just, depending on luck, the Lord, or somebody to finally just come out and say something. But no, to answer your question, no, nobody has said anything. So, but I'm just praying, keeping hope alive that one day we will get the answers, and hopefully they will be soon.
0: Yeah, I know that's something hard to go, especially with your nieces and nephews going through life without their mother 20 some years.
1: Oh, yeah. It'll be 25 years this year. She came up missing 2001. So, yeah, this will be the 25th year in August.
0: Oh, wow. Okay. Well, we hope and pray that something's answered. Maybe we need to get Double Chocolate over there with a couple of... Maybe we need to see how much it costs to get Double Chocolate to come over there and sit with y'all and y'all's family and figure out something. Yeah.
1: Mm-hmm. Any help? That's why I said anytime you want to talk about it, I'm willing and open to talk about it, because we definitely need the help. Like, I will never give up hope, and I know it's a lot of cold cases that has been getting, you know, we got technology now and we got the internet. It's a lot that has changed from 2001, so we will definitely be open to any help. Definitely.
0: And there's nothing that they can do, and like more questioning the boyfriend or nothing like that. They can't give him a. They can't give him a. What is that? Test.
1: A lie detector test.
0: Yeah, lie detector.
1: And you can't force anybody to give a lie detector test, and nobody, no crime. Until there's a body, we don't have anything. Just what they told us. Now I've seen so many other cases in Mississippi that they still don't have the body, but they charge people. But this is what they tell my family. And me, I was a kid, because I wouldn't have stood for that. I was like 13, 14 when it first happened. So it's a lot that I feel like we slipped on with the ball. That's why I go so hard now that I am an adult. Mm-hmm. And my voice, that's all I got right now.
5: Mm-hmm.
1: So I'm going to use it. And with this, like, this podcast and being on the radio, it's definitely helping. And being in connection with people, that's why the Lord put you in places and around certain people. So... Yes, sir. It's going to be solved sooner than later. I was spoken into existence. Well, it's already been 25 years, so it's definitely going to come to light.
8: Let me ask you something. Just double check. That boyfriend was brown skinned?
1: Yeah, caramel.
8: 5'7", 5'8".
1: I don't even remember all that because it was so long ago. Like I said, I was a kid and I haven't seen him since. So I'm not really sure.
0: Wow.
1: Yeah.
8: Let me just tell you this.
1: When the investigators came in, like to talk to the family, I was just making the kids go to the bed. So like when you come down to those kind of questions, I would have to get you with my sister or my mom or somebody that was actually an elder or old enough to tell you, you know, it's only so much that I know.
0: Wow.
8: I bet she's connected to a police officer or somebody in law enforcement.
1: Yeah.
0: Hmm. Wow.
8: Mm-hmm. That's your family.
0: Wow.
8: And once you find out that, they'll hit me back.
0: Well, damn, since you doing all that, how tall is the woman coming in my life? How tall is she? What color is she?
8: She's gonna be riding size, because you ain't committing to no damn body.
5: No.
0: She gonna have big titties.
5: Same thing for any request. We need 5 years notice, Sean.
0: And the request from that little white boy, oh, bullshit. Bullshit. Now, hell, I didn't wait it. Damn, dude, I didn't wait it since 2017. Damn, you talking about another 5 years? Hell, that shit probably won't work.
5: I'll write you a note.
0: Another 5 years? She gonna be laying there and be like, what the hell's going on? When are you going to get busy?
5: Just wait right here.
0: I was told 5 years ago I had to wait another damn 5 years. So here, blame that shit on the radio. Yeah.
2: Robin, her laugh.
0: Oh, man.
2: Girl.
0: Oh, wow. Well, let's do this. Lady Red Top, go ahead and tell everybody where they can follow you at on social media.
1: All across the board, Lady Red Top with two P's, not two D's. There's Instagram, Facebook, TikTok, YouTube, and you can follow me right here on the Hip Hop Radio Show with the lovely Queens of Radio.
0: All right. Hey. Double chocolate. Hot chocolate. Two scoops.
4: Two scoops is what they call me. Y'all can find me on Facebook, Instagram, and TikTok at Rosemarie. Snapchat at Queen Rosemarie. Need some spiritual advice? You hit me up at my Don Marie's Candle Shop. You need to get a man, keep a man, marry a man, get your body contoured, and please get that yummy skin. Then you holler at your girl at Rosemarie's Fashion Boutique. And of course, you can catch me here on the Hilltop Radio Show with the one and only King of Hilltop, DJ Sean, and the beautiful Queens of Hilltop. And make sure y'all check out my story time. And I know I said this like since last year that I'm coming back. I'm coming back. Love After Dark.
2: Shut up. Look, I already know. That's why I said shut up.
5: You remember that show, Hee Haw? Hee Hee Haw
2: Haw. DJ Sean, I knew you.
0: But I tell you, I ain't going to say nothing.
5: Say something.
0: I ain't going to say nothing. I'm just going to
5: say something.
0: Yeah, you do story time. I can't take that away from you. You're doing that story time. That's because AK and Stella is on your ass for story time. Yeah.
5: Talking about Sean. When Stella get on the phone, she don't say hi or nothing. It's chocolate.
0: Hell yeah.
5: No,
1: huh?
4: Oh, goodness.
0: Keep on moving. Angel, go ahead and let everyone know where they can follow you at. Your country ass.
9: Sure thing. I'm Angel King from the TNT Girls. You can find me on Facebook, Angela King. You can find me on TikTok, Angel King and the TNT Girls. YouTube, Angel King and the TNT Girls. And you can also find me on Insta, Queen AK47.
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0: All right. Robin Lynn, go ahead and tell them.
10: Well, I was trying to hang out in the front seat of the station wagon that y'all is riding in, but y'all's a bunch of nuts. I ain't going nowhere with you. And I thought that I might hang out at my usual hangout at Robin Lynn Maven everywhere, but I think I need to hang out at them three digits that she just threw out at 988. Yeah, because I'm feeling totally unstable right now.
2: What?
0: Well, you better mute the mic and go have yourself a glass of wine, goddammit. That's all you're going to be doing is whining.
2: Shit.
0: Ain't no need going to Auntie Stella, y'all. If y'all want any information about Auntie Stella, just hit me up. DJ Sean, Google me. And if it's worth me connecting you with her, I'll connect you with her for a small fee. Yeah, we're going to keep moving. Sofa Tori, the Sofa One, let everybody know where they can follow you at on social media.
2: Yes, sir, but of course, you can follow me, Sofa Tori, a.k.a. Lady Love, on Facebook, TikTok, and Instagram. And you can also hear my music on YouTube and United Masters, as well as all major platforms. 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I'm sorry, I forgot about Sundays. You can find me on the Hilltop Radio Show with DJ Sean and the Queens of Radio. And Tuesday nights, you can find me on the Soulful Experience, 9 p.m., 8 Central. And I'm sorry, I won't have a show this Tuesday because I have two shows that I have to do with two different rehearsals. So that's the only reason why. Other than that, I will be back next Tuesday, and we're going to have a game. I got a game for y'all. Y'all going to be ready?
5: Mm-hmm.
2: That's one of them questions. You remember how you, the question games I do?
0: Okay.
2: Yeah, it's one of them. Yeah. But we're going to have fun, and we're going to have an interesting topic to discuss as well with those questions. Okay.
5: All right. Don't be questioning me.
0: All right.
2: Well, I'm definitely gonna question you.
0: All right. Anybody that's interested in getting their music played on, hey, that's my song. Send all music to djsean.hilltop@gmail.com, and we'll give you honest opinion on your music because of what's needed. Everybody's recording, putting music out, and only getting your family and friends say, oh, that's a hit. And then you wonder why you ain't making no damn money.
2: Okay.
0: Yeah. So make sure you guys, if your music wants to be heard right, because we are inviting people from the industry, and then industry night returns the 9th, mm-hmm. July the 9th, and our special guest is going to be Madeline Jones. She's going to let you guys know how you can get your music in the film and TV. The correct way of doing it, and how to do it. And understanding the pay, how you get paid for it, when the pay comes, and things like that. So, and if the song is on a show that wins the Emmy, guess what? You get an Emmy for that show because your music was used for that particular show.
2: Mm-hmm.
0: Ha! Grammy, Oscar. Well, any people's choice, any big time award that your music is being played on, you'll get recognized for that. Yeah, recognized for that.
5: That's pretty cool. DJ Sean, how do you know all of this information to share with the artist?
0: Ancient Chinese secret.
5: Well, I just want to say thank you, because I'm pretty sure you don't get a lot of thanks for that, because it's there's not any artist development doesn't exist anymore, but it's still they still need the same information to develop, you know? And so I really have a lot of I admire you for sharing the information. Information disseminated.
0: Can I be real with y'all for real 1 minute? Here's the dumbest thing that I see with these artists today. Mm-hmm. I understand you guys put your blood, sweat, and tears into your music. I understand you work 9 to 5 and you budget your money to make sure that you have the proper music to be heard. I understand that. I also understand that you put your music into this little bit of distribution outlets and things like that. I understand all that. But here's the thing that I really don't understand with some of these artists, and this is what I have an issue with. You got all these internet radio stations, and then you got internet radio stations like Hilltop, Vibes Live, and other ones I can name that don't charge the artists at all to play their music. And these fools, and I'm calling them fools, will go pay $150, $200 for 2 or 3 month rotation, and you got radio stations that will play your music for free, and y'all look behind that radio station and go give your money to another radio station because you know the DJ. That's mm-hmm. stupid. That's stupid. That's dumb.
1: That's slow.
0: That's retarded.
1: That's very dumb.
5: Yep.
1: Mm-hmm. Yep.
0: And y'all praise these DJs, and all they do is take y'all. I'm talking about the Southern Soul DJs.
5: Mm-hmm.
0: All they do is sometimes when you guys go to these award shows and stuff, some of them are set up outside or wherever the fuck they set up at. Take your music while you're there and you not knowing, they putting your music on thumb drives. Hmm. And they selling it $60, $70, $80, up to $150 a thumb drive, and they ain't giving y'all shit.
2: Not a damn dime.
0: Nothing. Do you know that's illegal to do that? Do you know it's illegal for me to take Red Top's music, Double Chocolate's music, Angel's music, Robin's music, Salvatore's music, Auntie Stella's music, put it on a thumb drive and sell it without your permission? Do you know that's illegal?
2: You know that was about to happen to me, right?
0: Mm-hmm. That's called piracy.
5: Yep. Yep.
0: Mm-hmm. And y'all allow these fools to get away with it because you thinking that they're doing something for you. Yeah, they're doing something for you. They're making some money off of you because you're scared to say something.
5: Mm-hmm.
0: One DJ day, y'all got to remember, if you're dealing with a DJ that doesn't have any industry credit, why fool with them? The only time y'all in these DJs is when they're on Facebook doing these Facebook Live DJs. They're playing your music, and then they shout and yell, but they're not telling the other listeners, oh, this is Red Top's latest song. You can go to, here's her Instagram link and go follow her. They don't even say that. Right. And here you come. Oh, they're playing my music on such and such, like a kid in the candy store. That's corny as fuck. Seriously, I'm just tired of seeing it. And y'all fall for it. Y'all, I'm not saying y'all in particular. Y'all artists fall for the banana in the tailpipe every time. Do you think you're getting any credit by your music being played on YouTube?
2: Nah.
0: You're right. You're not.
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0: 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Just like Vi's Live, mm-hmm. just like Robin's radio station is registered with the government. You're not getting mm-hmm. anything worth giving. That's why I said stop throwing your music to certain DJs because they're friends with you. They're only friends with you and they beg you for your music. I'm not begging nobody for no damn music. Plain and simple as that. Why? Because I get the music. Then find you some record pools that's going to help you with your music by giving your music to the right DJs that's going to benefit your music so you can start making money. You think y'all making any money every time your music streams? You ain't making a damn thing. Y'all got... it's summertime, y'all out here working, busting y'all's butt, and you got these people that are playing with y'all's music and laughing in your face.
5: Yeah. And like, royalties, while you will still always have the value of the royalties of your content that you create, but you want to have other avenues to generate income and not just rely on the royalties, because that's part of the American dream that's dead now. Mm-hmm. If you did manage to make royalties, you probably got robbed. Everybody from Gladys Knight to Angie Stone, everybody that we've talked to.
0: Huh? George Clinton just sued Universal Music Group because he ain't seen a check. He ain't seen a check in 20 some years, and he just sued them for $1.5 million.
11: Oh wow! Yeah. Wow.
5: So you have to adapt, and you have to. Look at new ways to generate revenue and income off of the content that you create now.
0: Mm-hmm. All right.
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0: 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This is part two of our show. I just, it's information. We're giving y'all information that's reliable information for you independent artists out there. No one else isn't going to give it to you. That's why no one else don't fool with me, because I tell the truth and I'm going to give you the truth, and I have the receipts because I bring the receipts onto the show. And no one else is doing that for you independent artists. That's why I want to see y'all win and not lose and deal with the people that you need to deal with instead of dealing with, that's my friend. Ain't no DJ your friend unless the DJ is helping you push your music and sticking behind your music like I do. Period. Let's get right into it. Mr. Joe, welcome to the show, brother. How's it going tonight, man?
13: Thank you, man. Everything is beautiful, brother. We're above the ground.
0: Yes, sir. Yes, sir. And I just wanted to say thank you, man, for taking time out of your schedule and joining us here on the Hilltop Radio Show, man. And also, shout out Angel for making this happen, man. Yeah.
13: Oh, yeah. Well, man, thank you. Thank you. It's good to be here. Thank you for having me.
0: Hey, man. Hey, it's summertime, man. It's summertime madness. Got to get you in with the madness. Yeah.
13: Get me with the madness? Let's go.
0: Before we get started, I'm going to pass the microphone to Salvatore. She's going to get us started, and then we're going to pass the microphone. You know what, Salvatore? We're going to do something different tonight. I'm going to pass the microphone to Angel, and she's going to start the interview tonight with you, okay. Mr. Joe. And then that's how we're going to do it tonight. Go ahead, Angel. We're going to see what kind of skills you got. No, I'm just playing.
4: He got so many jokes for me. That's not right. This is Angel King of the TNT Girls, and I'm here to introduce Mr. Joseph Varino. And not only has he been an inspiration to his family and to the world through music, but he has particularly been an inspiration in music for myself and the TNT Girls. And thank you for being here on tonight. And I just want to ask you, how do you manage to be such an inspiration to so many people? And how did your love for music begin?
13: Well, let's take a look. Well, I started myself about 14, got in my first group about 14 years old, and I've been rolling ever since until, you know, I married a woman by the name of Diane, and we had some marvelous kids, and so both of us were talented. The gift come from both sides. I met my fantasious mother. We were in church. She was singing in a choir, and I was singing in a quartet. Mm-hmm. So we started from there. You know, we dated at 16 and 18. We were married, and God, I got married early, but you know, every time I think about it, man, I lost some. But anyway. we got married at 19 years old, and we raised a kid 27 years. So it's in the blood, it's in the genes. Before me, what came from my father? My father was a quartet singer as well. He come from a group called the Emmanuel Harmonizers out of High Point, North Carolina. So it dropped on down late 60s, early 70s. I had some brothers. You can go look them up on you can Google them. The Marino brothers, they come from Invictus Records, which was a subsidiary of Motown. And a lot of people, don't believe it, but Paul Williams, before he got in a bad situation, was their manager. So the history goes on, and then you got, so the history goes on and on, and then you got your next generation. You got Casey and JoJo, and Jodeci, which Casey and JoJo is my blood, is my nephews. So on and on. And then one day when I decided to come off the road. I was with, before Casey and JoJo, or Jodeci, was who they are, we had a gospel group called Little Cedric and the Heavy Singers out of Baltimore, Maryland. So we were, me and my brother was with them. Then we decided, the group decided to just, you know, because for a quartet group back in those days, it's kind of a struggle, you know what I mean? And I had a family, so I had to just kind of, you know, drop off and go take care of my family. And so when I got home, we were sitting at the dinner table. And I knew all my kids could sing, but I didn't know if they could harmonize.
0: Mm-hmm.
13: So I set them down. Did I supposed to go into all of this?
0: Yeah.
13: I didn't know I was taking up all y'all's time.
0: I just want to ask one question before you move on. So how did Paul Williams discover the brothers?
13: Paul Williams discovered them, actually, like I was saying, that Invictus Records was the subsidiary label of Motown.
0: Yeah, right, okay.
13: So they did a lot of, the brothers were doing a lot with the Temptations, the Honeycombs. I don't know if y'all remember any of these groups.
14: Oh, yeah.
13: The Honeycombs.
0: We interviewed them last year, yeah.
13: Right. David Ruffin, when he broke off. So Jerry Butler, Martha Reeves of Vandals, I was a little boy in Detroit living with them. I watched a lot of this stuff. So I think it kind of, where people get excited. When we go into the Coliseum to see such and such and such, I was experiencing this stuff as a little boy. So it really don't amaze me now, you know.
14: Wow.
13: Because I've been around. So you know, hey, we were in the country here on the other side of High Point, North Carolina, and my brothers would have the limo come pick us up, and we would go to the Coliseum, the OJs, the Spinners, the Doobie Brothers, you know, there's nothing sitting right in there, you know, and then you go in the dressing room. So when I got older, it's like it's nothing to me, you know. So I took some of that. Were you finished? Boss Man?
0: Yes, I was finished. I'm sorry, yes.
13: Okay. Listen, y'all, hey, Angel, you know I'm a talker, so you got to tell me to shut up, okay?
14: I'm right with you. I'm with you, boss man. You're doing well.
0: Now, trust me. Trust me. When they want to ask a question, they'll jump in and ask. Yeah, trust
13: you're
0: me.
13: Right. Okay. So anyway, getting back to the kids. I brought the kids to the dinner table, and I never forget. It was a song that I loved back then, and which their pitch was much higher than mine, and this, that, and the other, because they were kids. And I taught them a song, and I had my son Rico, the oldest boy. I wanted him to start it out, and then I wanted to see if Fantasia could carry the end parts, because she was the little wild church girl that she just had so much soul. You know, it was like she was like a little dynamite, you know. She wanted to take the end part and just go crazy. So the first song that I taught them at the table was, it's called I Have a Friend. And it went like, oh, I have a friend, so kind, so kind and true, one who is faithful and he is dependable too. My son was doing that part. But then when it come to the range part, Fantasia, she would go, I can't even do it. You got the whole world. Man, listen, what I did, I put together two songs, and I begged this lady by the name of Louise Kane Louise Campbell Kane. Let us get on this program. We're not going to take up the time. We just need to do two songs. And you know how they say back in the days in the church, and we'll get out of your way.
2: Yes, yes.
13: Andrew, you know what I'm talking about. And we've been those two songs that we've been known ever since.
0: Wow.
14: Wow.
0: Wow. Man.
13: That was the straw that broke the camel back. Now, listen, I wanna make clear something. When you hear these stories from Hollywood, you know, the grandma and everybody started the baby, and yeah. Listen, we know Hollywood. That was not the true picture.
2: Yes, sir.
13: That was not the true picture. What I just gave you was the beginning. That was the beginning, and I started moving them around, and we started getting on shows with Curvy Brown, you know, Hezekiah Walker, and it just started from then, you know, it just until then age came about, and then my sons broke off from that group because they decided they wanted to do some secular. You know, Daddy, we getting too big for this church thing. You know, so I let them do what they do, but Fantasia stayed with it. And we did, at 8 years old, I took her in the studio, and she recorded her first album. Then at 14, we went back and we did a live album, the Marino Family Miracle CD. I'm going to be quiet a minute.
0: Anybody got any questions? Anybody?
14: Those were really the first works. Okay.
2: Mm-hmm.
13: How many people are on here?
0: We got 1, 2, 3, 4, 5, 6, 7.
13: Oh, my God. I'm embarrassed, man.
2: No, you know. I call it from the horse's mouth. You were there. You were there. This is very interesting. This is much better than the movie. I know what you're talking about.
0: This is
13: please ask me some deep questions. I want to answer them.
0: You remember Joe when we had a conversation when we were talking, see You are giving us information that no one knows. You know what I mean? This is why it's mm-hmm. Black Music Month. You're giving us a lot of things. A lot of people didn't know, you know, Fantasia started at the dinner table. You know what I'm saying? Becoming what she was at the dinner table. What was she eating? Chicken, you know, collard greens. You know,
13: absolutely. Come on, man. You were cornbread fan, man. You had to do it.
0: Hell yeah.
1: Collard greens and cornbread.
0: High point, North Carolina as well too. And you're giving us history of yourself, your family, and your daughters, and your kids. And this is stuff that. Mm-hmm. People don't know. So, no, if they think you're rambling, then they don't understand radio. That's all I'm going to say. So, no, you are a guest, mm-hmm. and we want to know the things that we don't know about the brothers, the family, and mm-hmm. your kids. You know, everybody knows Fantasia, you know, she's doing her thing, and she does her thing when she's on stage. She gives people a show.
13: That's right.
0: And that's we right. know she's where been it doing started it. From. Yeah, we know it started from the molding that you and your wife gave not only her, but the kids to make them who they are today in the music business. So, mm-hmm. you're not boring me, because this is stuff mm-hmm. shouldn't bore nobody. They should be calling people right now and tell them to tune into the damn show.
13: Absolutely, because they get ready to get the truth. And listen, it's something I'm sure y'all don't even know. Nobody's talked about.
2: Mm-hmm. Right.
13: Before Fantasia went to the idols, I sent her to Jimmy Jam and Terry Lewis.
0: Wow.
13: See, they don't talk about that.
0: Yes. Yeah,
14: oh wow.
0: And then
13: they don't talk about that.
0: And then, like earlier, when you said Paul Williams was involved with the, you know, the brothers and stuff, I didn't know that. Yeah. I don't think nobody knew that.
2: Yeah. Wow.
13: Yeah. See, listen. The thing is that they what they did is they wanted to keep me out of the loop because we were the instrumental and the music side. So therefore, this is a deep situation that, you know, I really can't go but so deep into it. But
14: yeah.
13: Fantasia was a daddy's girl.
2: Mm-hmm. And
13: so
0: I see that.
13: Understand what I say. I want somebody to read me as I speak, okay? Listen. The Jesus folk come from deep south.
2: Mm-hmm.
13: You understand what I mean? Now listen, y'all, are y'all hearing me?
0: Yes, sir.
14: Yes, sir. We got you.
13: Okay. Mm-hmm. Okay. Mm-hmm. Okay. We know what they do in the deep south.
0: Oh yeah.
13: We know what they do in the deep south. I just, you know, I really just can't. But the thing is, they stopped Fantasia from being a daddy's girl.
0: Wow.
14: Point well taken.
13: Now, yeah. Can anybody kind of, it's higher. This is a, okay, I'm going to break it down to where you can understand it. This is a spiritual wickedness.
0: Oh, yeah.
2: Mm-hmm.
13: Understand what I mean now?
0: Yes, sir. Mm-hmm.
13: They keep daddy away, and they've done a good job at it.
2: Mm-hmm.
13: So yes. Daddy's the one put Fantasia on the floor. I put her on the floor. I taught her everything she knew. And Mama was just a, you know, she was my wife and she was a housewife. But Mom never thought about getting out on the floor. I even pulled her, taught her some harmonies and taught her some stuff. And, you know, all of a sudden when the celebrity stuff come in, they want to take me out of the equation. So that's because
0: they wanted to manipulate the situation another way instead of, because you stood on your 2 feet, your 10 toes down on certain things that they didn't like. Right. So the only thing they're going to do, let's get his ass out of the situation so we can go ahead and do our thing.
2: Right, right.
0: Yeah.
13: Man, you sure you're not a preacher.
0: Hey, if I was, we get the collection played out right now. We're gonna pass it around 3 times because I'm looking for $1,000 before we hang up tonight. Yeah.
13: Hey, but listen, the only thing I don't want you to do is do like, Lord, I can't call his name out like that. But the brother, just don't say close the door.
0: Right. Hey.
2: Man,
0: Corey, go close that damn door. Don't let nobody out.
2: He's so stupid. May I ask a question, though?
13: Yes.
2: Okay. Thank you so much, Mr. Barino, for, again, taking your time out to come and talk with us. But just off of what you discussed, I'm going to ask this question. You answer it, and then we'll get off of it, okay? But knowing that you went through what you went through, especially when the fame came in, my question to you, once that fame came in and you were pretty much backed out of it, How did it make you feel as a father to watch your baby girl go through the ups and downs of that fame?
0: Wow.
2: Where, how did that make you feel as a father to sit back and watch that?
13: Well, to be honest with you, I've developed an ulcer. I got stressed out, you know, because it's

0: I had a lot of opportunities, but at the time, we're dealing with that, this, that, and the other. I had an opportunity. Jay Records called me. A guy by the name of Randy Franklin called me. And I was in such bad shape from this. He asked me about, and this is crazy, he asked me about how I felt about being a road manager for Angie Stone.
1: I'd
0: been hospitalized, and I couldn't do it. But, you know, that opportunity come through, we see, because some of the people in the industry knew, you know, the real. They knew that I pushed her to, you know, where she is, but then everybody else took the credit. So it was some Randy Franklin from Bay Records. He knew the true story, but that's why he offered that position. But no, to me, I'm not about the fame. I'm glad I'm on the outside looking in, but I just didn't want, you know, a lot of stuff happening. I'm sure y'all heard about maybe a few months ago. Actually, me and Fantasia wasn't at it. I was just discussing with her about her husband, you know. And, you know, everybody thought I was causing problems. No, I wasn't causing problems, you know. And we're on the radio. I'm not bringing it back up, but yet I just want to mention it. I want y'all's opinion, okay? You meet a man on Thursday. I meet him on Saturday. Neither one of us still don't know it. Is that correct?
1: That's correct.
0: What, 2 days?
2: That's true.
0: Correct. She knows 2 days before I did. You still don't know it. So a week or so later, you go marry him secretly. Then you do a prenup. Then when grandmother died, he ain't with you, and everybody's, where's he at? He's divorced you because of the prenup. Mm. Then you go back. Mm. And after that, after the service, you back, go back and get him back. After he's divorced you, you get him back, then you make him your business manager. Now his network is higher than yours.
3: That's true.
0: Did I make a wrong move? Somebody tell me.
3: Nah, you no. You playing chess. They playing checkers, but go ahead, yeah.
0: That's what the sting was about when everything was going out. So I just decided, you know, back off, because what I did, I put it in her head. I showed it what could happen. And then so many here lately, you know, look at some of the artists now that the husbands are dropping them and they're taking their money. Yeah.
3: But Joe, before I get ready to say what I want to say about what you just said, Auntie Stella, did you have something you want to add or ask?
2: I wanted to ask him, was it the music industry that pushed you away, or was it the family that pushed you away? Because I would think that it would be the music industry.
0: Well, the thing was, is that when you get on and you're doing interviews and you're seeing all this negativity, then the industry will kind of back away from you.
2: Right. That's right.
0: Yeah. And so that's pretty much what happened, because they developed a picture, and then they painted it, which was not true.
2: Mm-hmm.
0: So by you being on the platform, you behind the microphone, you behind the interviews, you walk in the red carpet, they're going to listen to you before they listen to me.
3: Mm-hmm.
0: Well, so this is what happened.
3: I just want to add this real quick, Joe. A father and daughter's bond is sacred. That bond sometimes is hard to break, depending on

0: how tight the, you know, you and your daughter is. So they saw the bond, from my opinion, this is my opinion, they saw that bond, and how they broke it was they saw your daughter as money, not as an artist.
1: Absolutely.
0: They saw her as a dollar. And the only way to cash in on that dollar is what? They had to remove you so they can make that money.
1: That's correct, wow. Man. Well, from the beginning, in order for it started at the American Idol. In order for American Idol to get her, see, Fantasia was on a contract with me in the gospel. So I had to release that contract because I wanted my daughter to make it.
0: Right.
1: I didn't want to hold her back. So that's the same thing I did with Jimmy Jam. I mean, was it Jimmy Jam and Terry Lewis? I did the same. Is that, let's see, did I say Jimmy? Did I say that right? Jimmy Jam, Terry Lewis?
2: Yes, sir. Yes, sir.
1: Yeah. So that's the same thing. So you have to release, and then, you know, you just hope that things turn out for the best. But so when I released her for the Idols, well, let me go back to Jimmy Jam, Terry Lewis. My daughter was out there in the studio doing music. And what made me make her come back and make them send her back? She's making music and they're selling it to Janet Jackson.
0: What?
1: Yes. Yeah.
0: Wow.
1: See, this thing is, listen, from day one, when she come out of the gate, they come out of the gate with some false stuff. When she did a book, her book shouldn't have been nothing about what she talked about. It should have been about, she shouldn't have done a book because she hadn't been in the game long enough. But she should have talked about her experience going to Minnesota, you know, we all know the industry wants to sell trash. They make money off trash. Yeah. So she should have talked about that. But when she went to the Idols, I had to release her. I had to go get my attorney to release her, thinking that she was, you know, everybody's going to do the right thing. And when I did that, you know, hell broke loose against me anyway. So, but I thank God for strength because he brought me through.
0: Wow. Let's do this real quick, you guys, and we'll be right back.
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0: All right, welcome back to the Hilltop Radio Show. Our special guest is Mr. Joe. Man, this is deep. Yeah. This is deep. This is a documentary that needs to be a movie. Something. Yeah. Lord.
1: Well, I tried that. I got the book out, but I just need to move a little further because I feel like it's time now that, you know, listen, everybody see my daughter, the mistake she's making, you know, and then all of a sudden she ended up with these men problems, you know, not just one man, you know. You know, it's just, and that stands me too. So, you know, it's just, she's letting everybody, you know, just, you know, what can I say? Because I can't, you know, she's grown. I'm just on the outside looking in and just, I continue to pray for her, but that's all I can do. Go ahead. I'm sorry. Go ahead.
0: No, I was going to ask you, do you think you guys' relationship will get back the way it used to be?
1: Well, back of what I was saying earlier, we're gonna have to break that spiritual wall.
0: Right.
2: And it will happen. Holding us. It will happen.
1: It will happen.
2: It's gonna happen.
1: Well, the Bible says that's right. Yeah. Mm-hmm.
2: Your upbringing, the way you brought her up, the way you brought your family up, you had your family, you know what I'm saying? Once you train up a child, you already, it's in her. It's in her. So it's going, the spirit is going to move, it's going to move on her. I'm telling you, both of y'all.
0: I'm just going to have to quote Angel from what she said, man, we can... Not only she can tell, but I can tell as well. Man, you love your daughter, man. And a man that loves daughter will die fighting for his daughter, like I will die fighting for my daughters and granddaughters. Right. And you can believe that.
1: Mm-hmm. Yeah. Yeah.
2: That's right.
1: It's been a great division with this celebrity ride because, you know, I shouldn't say this over there, but I got about 30 grands. And three great grands, and I don't even hardly see any of them because of this movement.
0: Damn. Mm-hmm. You said 30?
2: Wow.
0: 30 grands?
1: Yeah.
2: Good Lord. Sir, I'm not going to ask. Now, look, I'm going to leave
1: it. Don't put that on me. That's the kids now.
0: Okay. I just. Yeah, hey, we're gonna have to talk about that tomorrow. That's another story. That's a double chocolate story. That's a Love After Dark. That's a Love After Dark. Pretty good. Good Lord.
2: I'm trying to tell you.
0: Go ahead, Stella.
5: What happening or what happened with you and your daughter has affected the rest of the family as well?
1: Okay, getting back one more time. Okay, but see, I just can't break it down, you know, like a woman too. That's why I said I need y'all to read what I'm talking about. When I say, the scriptures say spiritual wickedness is in high places, but I don't know if anybody familiar with the folk from down south.
2: Mm-hmm.
1: Okay. Mm-hmm. This is what we are working with. This is what we're working with. So, So,
6: yes,
1: this
6: sir,
1: is
6: what we're working with.
1: And so, it broke up. You know, it's like because of who she became, she has the winning side. Mm-hmm. And then, you know, then you corrupt, you put stuff in. I mean, it's like they start, it started with a lie and they're making people believe it.
2: Yeah.
1: You know what I'm saying? So, and which that's the sad part. But the thing is that I'm on the better end because I know who I am. And I know, you know what I'm saying? I know who I am. But the world tends to grab the celebrity.
0: Yeah, mm-hmm. I mean, yeah, because you know, from everybody else's eyes, you a nobody. You know what I'm saying?
1: That's right, right, right.
0: And we're going to believe over here before we believe over there because we don't really know who he is over there, but we know who they are over there. So, you know, everybody's going to ride the bandwagon as long as they can until the truth really comes out, and then you got people looking stupid because you got people that take sides and don't even know why they taking a side.
1: Absolutely. That's right.
0: Yeah.
1: You know.
0: So if Salvatore and Angie, they over here taking sides, is DJ Sean supposed to take sides? No, I'm not supposed to take a side. I'm going to find out why they on that side and figure it out for myself. Just because we friends, we ain't always going to go to the same side of the house or be in the same room as to everybody else.
1: Absolutely.
0: That's the way it is.
1: Absolutely. Right. That's right.
5: That is a shame that the industry have I'm broken up the whole family. That's a darn shame.
0: Ain't nothing but
1: Well, this is the thing. Okay. Getting back to that that spiritual thing, it's like she don't deal with nobody that's got my last name. So can you kind of figure that out?
2: Yes, sir.
5: Very deep.
1: Yeah. Anybody with my last name, she don't
5: got the, no. Got the hurt.
1: And then, yeah. And then you know, I look at, I see mom and this, that, and the other. And then I sit back and I wonder. I'm like, wow, made me feel like I was sleeping with the enemy for 27 years.
0: 27 years. So, wow.
1: 27 years.
0: Mm-hmm. And you still the bad guy.
1: Well, it doesn't really matter what they think now, because let me share something with you. When you continue to mess and mess and mess, then you're, I don't know, and I don't want to speak, I'm not speaking yet, but it's reality. When you continue to do this over and over and over, then you're beginning to curse yourself, and you know it's wrong.
2: Mm-hmm.
1: And you begin to do it, your music begins to decline. There's no more new music, there's no more labels. You got to take a look at that. And I just feel like the best thing you can do now is just tour with Anthony Hamilton, because neither one of them on a label.
6: That's your cousin, right? He's your cousin.
1: He's in the family, yeah.
6: Yeah, he in the family, yeah.
1: Mm-hmm.
0: So I see why their family tree. I see that. They trying to cut that family tree down.
1: Well, let me show you something, though. All right?
0: That's crazy.
1: Think about this. Think about this now. Think about this. Mm-hmm. Go back to what I said. Mm-hmm. The other side, with the spiritual wickedness,
2: mm-hmm.
1: is coming into the talented side. I can't talk like I want to.
2: Mm-hmm.
1: DJ, we'll talk outside the air.
0: Oh, yeah, no problem. No problem. Because it's an organization that's really involved in all this, and that's really playing a toll. Same scenario. I'm just going to throw Tupac in it. You know, all that wasn't just, you know, the Bloods in the Crips and stuff. That was deeper than the Bloods in the Crips with the Tupac thing. And it was deeper than money. That was the Illuminati was all in that.
1: It's all in it now, all over the place.
0: They're running the industry like you selling ice cream.
1: That's for real. Yeah. And anybody want to get in the game now and be somebody, you're going to have to sell out.
0: I'm surprised Red Top, you, and Angel, and Salvatore, I'm surprised they haven't been in y'all's inbox yet and asked y'all those simple questions. Do you want to make a lot of money?
2: Change
0: your life?
1: They've done that to me.
7: I've seen a couple on Instagram, but I thought it was spam. I didn't know what it was.
2: This came to my email.
0: That's real shit.
8: I've got it in all of mine, and I don't even
7: know. That's what I was doing. It came to my email.
2: What you say? I've got it from Instagram, I've got it from TikTok,
8: I've got it in my email, I've got it on Facebook.
0: Because they sit on the
8: watch. I just do radio. I don't even sing. Yeah.
0: Yeah, they
8: and
0: watch.
8: They'll harass you.
0: Yeah, they'll harass you.
7: I thought it was scam. Somebody just put the Illuminati name on me.
0: That's real shit.
7: This is straight out there.
1: He offered you $80,000, then a house, and this, and the other.
2: I never read it. I just ignored it.
0: a job, whatever house you want, cars, money in your bank account, a job, and then still run your life.
1: Mm-hmm.
0: Yeah. You
1: all they need you to do is, all they need you to do is go against them.
2: I enjoy my freedom.
7: Mm-hmm. Right. I
8: have little baby feet messing around.
7: I'm good.
2: I mean, we got enough going on right now. I don't need all that.
7: I'm good.
8: They need to get together and get Donald Trump out of office. That's what they need to use that for.
1: I'm so tired of that dude, man.
7: Right?
1: I mean, listen. What president gonna take the UFC fight in front of the White House?
2: That right there.
8: Right.
0: And then on top of that, the damn people that were at the UFC fight on the White House grounds, they was in the damn fight.
2: They were fighting. Yeah. I saw that mess. I said, "Are you sick?" So they done broke out fighting at the fight.
0: Yep.
2: Oh, at the fight. God.
5: Mm-mm. Yeah, the police had to come and separate
2: them.
8: But he got people thinking they're invincible.
1: Yeah.
8: So that's why they're doing what they're doing.
2: Oh, let them fight.
1: Well, see, everywhere the man go, he's going to cause chaos. Look what happened at the Knicks game.
2: Mm-hmm.
1: You know, come on, man. This is crazy. This man, and he up there thinking they applauding him, and they were booing him.
0: Yep.
8: He's so dumb.
2: That's what he want us to think.
1: I'm going to tell you something else that I've seen. What is the guy that's over the UFC fighting? What's his name?
0: Oh, Dana White.
2: Oh, yeah.
1: Listen, that dude. Is that the dude who got the podcast?
0: Oh, that's Joe Rogan.
1: Joe Rogan. Yeah, Joe Rogan. No. Joe Rogan made a comment about Trump, right? And it wasn't a good one. So let me tell you what happened. Marco Rubio seen that remark. Mm-hmm. They needed Joe Rogan. That's why Joe Rogan, they put that UFC over there to make good with Joe Rogan.
2: Mm-hmm. So did it work?
1: Yeah, it worked. You see all that money Joe Rogan them got?
0: Yeah, they
1: spent
0: they said they only cleared 20 million at 40. They said they lost 20 million.
2: Ooh.
1: How'd they do that?
0: By fighters weren't. That card was better, bigger and better fighters on that card, but a lot of them backed out.
1: I think the black fighters, I think, backed out.
0: Yeah, that card was supposed to have been like a real UFC card that, you know, like three or four main events on there, and they didn't have. And then, you know, they paid that guy to say that about Michelle Obama, right? Yeah.
2: You know they did.
0: Yeah, they
5: can. She should sue them. And she should sue him.
0: Yeah.
5: That's what she should do.
0: Yeah, that's definition of character. Yeah.
5: Mm-hmm. Well, they've been saying that about her.
8: What did they say?
0: Said that she looked like
5: a man.
0: A man, yeah.
5: No, she was a man.
0: Yeah, I said this.
1: She was a man. Yeah. I've been heard that a long time ago.
5: Me too.
1: Why are they doing that, man? Yeah.
5: Well, she's just saying. Because that's the easily proved. All she got to do is go to a gynecologist.
0: So,
5: don't pay me no mind.
0: So,
1: she's an attorney, isn't she?
2: Yeah.
5: Who, Michelle?
1: Yeah, she's an attorney, right?
5: She should be in her 40s.
8: Yeah,
5: she should be in her 40s.
8: She's an attorney.
5: Oh, attorney. Yeah.
8: Yeah. So she could. She has class. She has class. So them saying that, you know, negative publicity sometimes is good publicity. You call me, you know, I had a helper call me a man and look what she looked like, a busted biscuit. So talk all you can.
7: That woman has class, baby. You don't have to answer to everything that's said about you. Because if we all had to do that, we all be dead, baby. Ain't nobody got time for that. Like I said, Busted Biscuit be talking about me all the time, and look what she look like. A Busted Biscuit.
0: I wanna say this. I wanna get back on to what we were talking about. So Joe, what advice would you give a father or a mother that's going through what you went through? What advice would you give him or her? You know,
1: pretty much, man, to just make it simple, all you got to do is stay in prayer, because you can't really do nothing with the industry. You know, if the family is pulling away, see, and if I go at it the way I want to go at it, then it will be chaos all the time. So basically, just sit back, pray, and I think it'll come full circle after a while.
5: Yeah.
2: Mm-hmm.
1: You know, because, you know, everything don't last forever.
2: That's right.
1: It don't last forever, you know. Mm-hmm. They're running this race right now. But somewhere, time will catch you.
2: Mm-hmm.
1: You'll get tired, or you start aging, and then you feel like you don't want to do this no more. And then, where's my daddy?
5: I was going to say.
2: Mm-hmm. That comfort.
5: Didn't even say that.
1: Mm-hmm. I know she think about me a lot because she was a daddy's girl. When I used to get out of a truck, I drove truck for 38 years. I used to get out of a truck, and she would be the first one to run to my truck, wanting to know, not like on a Friday night, wanting to know, Daddy, we're going to rehearse tonight. I'd be dead tired, but we're going to rehearse all night long.
5: Wow.
1: That's right. She was I knew she was destined to be somebody, because what I would do is go get two boxes of donuts and some coffee with vanilla and hazelnut, and we would be in that house all night till the sun come up.
5: Wow.
1: Yeah.
5: Determination.
1: Yeah. Hey, my son Rico. I don't know if anybody out. Y'all know Rico, but he was my first driver.
9: Of course we know Rico.
1: Who did say
9: that? We know Rico. That good producer and songwriter and singer.
1: Yeah, listen, I discovered Angel King and the TNT Girls at my in 2023. Was it 23? Wow, yeah, really? 2020.
9: In December, yeah. At your birthday party.
1: That's my birthday party, sure. They've been rolling ever since. Yep.
9: Mm-hmm.
0: They high.
5: Some singing girls, too.
0: They high.
1: Yeah. Who is that?
9: DJ Sean. DJ Sean.
0: They high.
1: They high.
0: I don't know, Joe. You got some other talented females on here too, man. They got some good.
1: Oh yeah,
0: they got some good pipes, man. Yeah, man.
1: I don't know, but they're acting bashful.
2: Who?
1: Chat.
9: you want them to introduce themselves?
2: Not me.
1: Yeah, I mean, who's the singer?
5: Act like we normally act. you got.
1: She sounds like she can sing.
5: Who?
1: Whoever was talking, the lady was talking.
0: I have to stop her and double chocolate. I got to cut their mic off real quick before they get started.
7: Oh, yeah. Hey, hey, hey, hey, hey, hey, hey, hey, hey, now.
10: Don't show off in front of company.
1: She sounds like she could rap.
2: He said double chocolate sound like she could rap.
0: That's the problem.
10: I know that down.
1: Wow.
10: I don't know about rapping, buddy, but I can flirt.
1: you can flirt.
0: She said flirt.
10: Flirt. Just put me in front of the camera.
1: Flirt.
2: Yes, flirt.
1: You see what I'm talking about? And see, you know, she just jumped out because can't nobody see her, right?
0: Yeah.
10: Uh-huh. Yeah.
1: Can't nobody see her. That's why she said that.
10: Okay.
9: Okay. What her name is.
0: Hey Joe, trust me, we got a lot of people that tuned in that want to see what Double Chocolate look like. You can believe that.
1: Oh, so she's on here teasing people and people don't know what she look like, right? Oh, she do have a gift.
9: Get the flyer again.
10: So I have a question again.
1: Yes, ma'am.
10: How did y'all come across the name Fantasia? Who named her that? You, her mother?
1: You know what? Her mother and her grandmother did that.
10: Oh, that's so unique.
1: Yeah. Actually, I was working. When I come home, they done named my child.
10: Mm-hmm.
2: How did you feel about that?
1: Well, I mean, the thing was is that, once again, 27 years, it was hard for me to manage my own household. So now y'all take that for what it's worth.
0: Oh yeah. Oh, so you was just a donor.
1: Well, I was a donor, hard worker. You know what I'm saying? So, you know, it's a lot of stuff that came out. You know, Daddy wasn't there. Well, you know, if I was a road trucker, I can't be there, and I can't be there to put them in school.
10: Mm-hmm. Right.
1: You understand what I'm saying? So this is what mom, you know, it's like mom was the saint, and dad was the ain't. You know what I mean?
10: Mm-hmm.
1: But I'm providing. No, I could not be there. Yeah, mm-hmm. So, you know, I can't be there to put them on the school bus. I can't do that. I'm working, you know? Right. So they forgot that part, that mom, you know, you need to go question mom. You can't question me.
0: Mm-hmm. Wow. Mm-hmm.
1: But they didn't do that.
10: Mm-hmm. But it's a beautiful name, and it makes a statement.
1: Yeah, it is. Well, it's animated. Cartoon girl.
9: The cartoon.
1: Mm-hmm. Fantasia.
2: Mm-hmm. Yeah.
1: Yeah.
9: Oh, okay.
2: Yeah, it was.
1: Mm-hmm. Mm-hmm. And you know, it's funny. When she was being raised, she had a friend named Santasia.
10: Huh?
2: Santasia.
1: She had a friend. Santasia, yeah.
2: Yes,
1: she was from New York. Yeah. Mm-hmm.
0: Oh, wow.
2: That's something. Santasia and Fantasia.
1: Yeah. Both of them were trouble.
2: Yes, indeed.
0: Wow. Yeah.
10: But the name Fantasia is almost like a pre... what's the word I'm looking for? It's like they knew in advance that she was going to be famous and have a lot of fans. It was like prediction.
1: They got a restaurant
10: in New York.
1: They got a restaurant in New York called Fantasia. but it's not hers.
10: Oh, it doesn't go. Okay.
1: No.
10: Oh, okay.
1: Y'all got a good show here. I like this. You know, I appreciate y'all letting me run off at my mouth.
0: No, we try to have not an interview, but a conversation. Mm-hmm. Conversation is better than an interview. I'd rather have a conversation with you instead of interviewing you. Interviews are played out.
1: That's what I like.
0: Yeah.
1: That's what I like to have.
0: You gotta have a conversation. Conversation, you get more out of a conversation like we did with you instead of an interview.
1: Mm-hmm.
0: Yeah.
1: Mm-hmm. Absolutely. Well, while I'm talking...
10: And the only reason why I asked questions was because you said somebody asked me a question. I'm like, okay,
1: ask me. Yeah, I can ask anything that anybody put before me.
10: Yeah, I know you can, because you're speaking from the truth.
1: And give you the correct answer. It ain't gonna give you no lie, because I don't believe in lie. If I tell one lie, I got to tell 20 to get back out.
10: You better know it.
0: In the words of Double Chocolate, baby.
11: Stella,
2: go ahead.
0: So, Joe,
11: I just want to say that.
0: Go ahead, Angel.
11: I just want to say that, considering everything that you've been through, and this is Male Mental Health Month, I think that you've been, you know, handling it pretty, pretty well, because you and your daughter Fantasia at the premiere of The Color Purple, I mean, the chemistry between you guys were infectious. I mean, the picture that you guys took on that day, aww, I mean, it was so beautiful. And also, when she received the key to the city of High Point, and you were there, and she gave the speech about you and your relationship as a dad, I think that was beautiful too. So it's very, very obvious that the chemistry is there, that the love is there. And I just, you know, I know that you keep on going, and you're encouraging everyone. And I just thank you for encouraging me and girls. Speaking of, and thank you for naming us, because you would have named us. I just want to say thank you, and you've been so much to so many. That's all I want to say. Yeah,
0: Angel,
1: are you with?
0: She sounded like a Hallmark card.
2: Mm-hmm. I told you, Disney.
11: He said, "Sean, crazy
2: Disney." That's what I feel.
11: He been on me all night.
0: That's a Hallmark card. Where can I buy that at?
11: He been on me all night, y'all. Since
0: a Hallmark card.
1: Angel.
0: Baby!
1: Angel, I appreciate
2: it. She's so warm.
1: Angel, I appreciate
11: it.
1: That was beautiful.
0: I love you, y'all.
1: The only thing I want you to do is at least give me a free ticket sometime.
0: But you don't know. Joe, man. Shows like this allows you to get stuff off your chest, and you know, and also tell the side of the story that needs to be told, because we don't know you. You know what I'm saying? And I'm getting to know you, so I can't judge you. You know what I mean? The only thing we can do is listen from your side. You know, social media and the media is going to make you look bad anyway, because, you know what I mean, because of who you are. And that's just the way it is. You know, but when you wrote your book, what was the outcome of, you know, did you get labeled, or he just wrote a book, you know, to get the so people can, you know, run to your side? Did you get labeled like that? Yo, you just wrote the book to write the book.
1: Oh, no. I haven't had any, not that I know of. It's on Amazon, and a lot of people have bought it. Mm-hmm. And basically, I really didn't care what they said. The only thing I wanted them to do is read my truths.
0: Right.
1: And you read my book. Yeah, you read my book.
5: Yeah.
1: Then you go back, when you read it, then you go back and you be like, okay, let me

0: kind of examine this with that, and then and then you're definitely gonna get the truth, because I'm not gonna give you nothing else but the truth. Definitely. You know, I mean, I wouldn't have written a book. It was, yeah. And I got another one behind that one. Got another one behind that one.
1: Yeah, that's good. I mean, that's therapy from what you know, was saying with the family. And I mean, man, I know what it's like when the whole family is against you.
0: When I say, when you say whole family, it's just, it's not the whole family. Me and my relationship with my boys are great.
1: Good.
0: Me and the boys. It's just that, you know, the mom that took effect on my daughter and those other people. But you know, me and my boys, we get together. We were together all the weekend. We get together this weekend, and, you know. And they got a lot on their chairs, but they, you know, they don't really speak about it. You know, we'll sit down, we'll discuss some stuff that we don't think is right, but, you know, so what? You know, what we say really, because, you know, she's a celebrity and she's got the fans, and, you know, a lot of those fans are really fanatics. They believe that Fantasia touched them on their head, and they are whole. They're healed. I mean, which, you know, it could, but the thing is that they don't understand. See, the outside world don't know the inside.
1: That's right.
0: They just buying the records. They don't know what happens when you go home.
2: Yeah, that's what, that's the thing I say all the time. If I'm riding with you and you drive me off home and I go in the house, you have no clue what I'm doing on the other side of that door. You don't know if I somebody up to talk about you and all this and that. You have no clue. What, you know, just like when we hang up from this show, you have no clue what somebody's going to say, negative or positive. Seriously,
0: that's right, man.
2: We don't know that.
0: And my thing is this. My thing is this, for those that are listening now, I'm not in a negative mood. I'm just speaking the truth. If a person cannot take the truth, then they have an issue.
1: That's right.
0: They have an issue. They need to examine themselves.
1: And sometimes the industry will make you change your name. They'll make you act like you don't know. You know, they'll tell you to tell people that you came from Canada when you was from Georgia. Actually, you know, so they really can be very powerful in trying to make you a star. You know what I'm saying? So I'm glad
0: that make you sell out.
1: Yeah. Some people just sell out, period, in the music and in acting. Career. Yeah.
2: You know,
0: I'm sorry.
2: No, I was going to say, we had Randolph Scott, the father of Tamika and Latasha, on last week. And, you know, his two daughters are going through pretty much the same thing, you know, money being stolen, or, you know, being, taken.
3: Big girls.
2: Being taken. And I asked him, I said, will their relationship, be prepared, and basically he just said, God has to do that. You know what I mean? He has to prepare that relationship with them too. So, yeah, it's a little similarities to what you're going through, Joe. So, you know, shit, we need a part two, because, man, there's a lot more, that we a lot more conversation than what we got tonight. That's how I feel.
0: Mm-hmm.
2: Yeah.
1: Yeah. I hear the sincerity in your voice, Joe, Mr. Joe. I hear the sincerity. Yeah.
0: I mean, I'm not even going to put up a facade, but, you know, I'm just going to be,
1: yeah,
0: you know.
1: You're being you, yeah. And my heart, you know, goes out to you on that.
3: Yeah.
2: Well, I consider you as a big brother, much that we didn't talk and networked and broke bread with, you know, so far, man. So I'm going to tell you, as from one man to another man, I, if you need to talk anytime, I'm going to be here for you regardless. Yeah.
0: Mm-hmm.
2: Yeah.
0: Thank you, brother.
2: We need that. We need that in today's time, man. We need
1: a support.
2: We need a support system.
0: Actually, that's what we were put here for, to kind of just, you know, nourish each other. But people don't think like that. It's just here. They just, you know,
1: right.
2: You know, a lot of times people want to put a dollar in front of, you know, being your friend, or it's always got to be something out of it. A friendship means a lot more to me than sometimes than a dollar bill does. The dollar, you can lose a dollar quicker than you can lose a friendship.
3: Mm-hmm.
2: Yeah.
0: Dollar bill bring on evenness.
2: Yeah, somebody can steal your money, but they can't steal your friend from you. If he or she did, if he or she allows it, then they wasn't your friend at all in the beginning.
3: Mm-hmm.
0: Absolutely. Preach.
2: They just hanging around and reap the benefits from what you're doing in the industry. You know, like your book. You know, you even got, you know, them badass suits that you tailor and stuff like that.
3: Mm-hmm.
2: You know, like that. Man, can y'all see me in a nice 1960 pinstripe suit with the hat and the cane? And come here, girl.
3: Yes,
0: hey y'all, they go change your name to Terrence Rick Darby.
3: I was gonna say I could hear him singing "Heidi, Heidi, Heidi."
2: Hell yeah! Big old Stacy Adams, patent leather shoes. Oh, hell yeah.
0: Yeah. big old prison chain hanging out of your pocket.
2: Oh, yeah.
1: Yeah.
2: Mm. Hell yeah. With a cigar.
3: Yes,
2: and cigar.
3: Yeah, shit, all you need is the Cotton Club then.
2: Hell yeah. Who is your girl?
0: Yeah.
2: Girl, what's your name? What's your name, girl? I ain't never seen you in this club before.
4: Can I say something else, sir?
2: No.
4: To you?
2: Now go ahead.
1: Mr. Joe, you said something about Angie Stone. They wanted you to manage Angie Stone. Well, maybe that was a good thing you didn't, because she was on.
0: Absolutely, yeah.
1: You know, God's working.
0: Yeah,
1: He's definitely working. When you said that, I was like, my mouth flew up and like, oh, thank God he didn't do that.
0: Mm-hmm. Well, let me share something with you though.
1: Yeah,
0: that was what I supposed to be into Fantasia.
1: Oh,
0: it's a road manager.
1: Oh,
0: see, that's the other people stopped it. They stopped it. So, because I was always her manager, and this is all she said was, you know, hey, Dad, I mean, I want you to go boom, boom, boom, boom. Because I think if I would have been her role manager, she'd have been legendary right now.
1: Mm-hmm.
0: Yeah, mm-hmm. She would have. Mm-hmm. She was, and people don't even know, but she was on the Idols.
2: Mm-hmm.
0: The first 5 songs was the songs I give her.
2: Mm.
3: What you say?
0: Remember she come on, people are talking. She didn't know nothing about that.
2: Mm-hmm.
0: Mm-hmm. Yeah, she didn't know nothing about them songs. Willie Nelson, you're always on my mind. See, because I told her, you here you are, you're getting ready to cater to every nationality of people. You can't just sing to the black people.
3: That's
0: you gotta take a country song, do it, put your black feel to it, put your soul in it, and roll. And everything worked out.
1: And Willie Nelson is one of my favorite singers, believe it or not.
0: Yeah.
2: Well, Nelson can smoke that out of some weed, too.
0: What happened, man?
2: I said, Willie Nelson can smoke the hell out of some weed, too.
0: Yeah, my nephew was with this.
3: On his mind.
0: My nephew was with this. My nephew's with his rehab.
2: Oh, yeah.
3: Oh, yeah. Damn. It was good, wasn't it?
2: He got a rehab. He got a rehab. All that marijuana he smoked. Damn.
3: Don't nobody run away. Don't nobody run away. Everybody stay.
1: Mm-hmm.
3: And don't want to leave when it's time.
2: Hell yeah.
3: Hey, I'm just messing.
2: I don't want no coffee. Well, here's a roast for you. You gonna stay?
3: I'm just messing.
2: I ain't.
3: Yes, indeed.
0: Wow.
1: Mm-hmm.
2: Yeah. So yes, when we bring you back for part 2, Joe, we're gonna dive into broken but blessed. I want to dive into that book, man. Did you wrote that last year? And the people can go right now on Amazon, and they can get it in a paperback or a hard copy, or hardback.
0: Absolutely.
2: Yeah. Mm-hmm. How is your books doing? You know, as far as are people purchasing it? You know, or you know.
0: Yeah, people are calling me, telling me they went online, you know, ordered the book, and you know. I got some folks asking me, you know, across the country here, if I'm coming to that area, they need their book signed and the whole nine.
3: All right.
2: Because we were talking about, you know, doing a book tour, HBCU book tour. Yeah.
3: Oh, that's what's up.
1: Yeah.
2: And I think these campuses will benefit from, you know, most of them know who Fantasia is anyway, you know, and people always, you know, want to get closer to certain artists and they do, you know, buy biographies and stuff like that. So that book would be a good book to get, you know, from what I've read online from it. I mean, a 4.9, mm-hmm. that's pretty good.
1: Yeah.
2: 4.9 out of 5, that's good.
0: That's right.
2: Yeah, hell yeah.
0: I got another one. I got another one behind it called Darkness Before Daybreak.
2: Mm.
1: Ooh.
2: That's a good one.
0: Yeah.
1: Yeah.
2: I'm gonna do me a book, Love and Hilltop. Yeah.
0: Okay.
2: A lot of love came on Hilltop, and a lot of mad motherfucking people left Hilltop.
5: Or protest their whole book.
2: Yeah.
0: Where is everybody's from different areas on here?
2: Yes, yeah, we'll start with Solfatory. Go ahead, Solfatory.
3: Yes, sir. My name is Solfatory, and I am from Baton Rouge, Louisiana.
0: Oh, I need that. No, okay. I'm going to
2: leave that alone. Lady Red Top.
0: Okay. Okay.
6: Hi, I am Lady Red Top, the Mississippi Soul Girl from Columbia, Mississippi, by way Montgomery, Alabama.
0: Okay. All right. We got a Southern family out here.
2: Yeah. Baby, double chocolate, hey. Hot chocolate, 2 scoops.
6: Yes.
2: Tell me where you're from.
6: You want to know where I am from? Lafayette, Louisiana.
2: Don't fall in for don't fall for that accent. I'm telling you right now, don't do it.
6: let me say that again. I am from Lafayette, Louisiana.
2: I can't stand your ass.
6: No, I love it. Bebe, you're not the first one to tell me that.
0: was that the flirt?
2: That's the flirt.
1: Yeah.
2: Hey, I'm gonna give you the number to Jesse James and have him tell you how not to get banned from Hilltop.
6: I didn't do nothing.
2: Messing with hey, double Jesse chocolate get you banned. And moving on, Angela King, let her know where you're from.
7: I'm Angel King of the TNT Girls, and I'm originally from Charlotte, North Carolina.
0: Okay. Seem like I know you.
7: I don't know if you might. You just might. Sounds
2: familiar. That's Big Baby there. That's Big Baby. Mm-hmm. Our executive producer, Robin. Let him know where you're from, Robin Lynn.
8: Where I'm from, you can find me where I'm from, Seattle, but everywhere at Robin Lynn Maven, Gmail, YouTube, Facebook, Twitter, LinkedIn, Instagram.
2: Robin's sleep, y'all.
8: And right now, I was sound asleep. Yeah. And right here at the Hilltop Radio Show in the back when they let me sneak in the front.
2: Right. Robin thought I asked her for information. You're good, Robin. We love you. We love you, Robin. We love you. Auntie Stella.
9: Okay. I am living in Virginia. Yeah, but my I was raised in New York. And my mother is from Virginia, but my father's side of the family is from Louisiana and Mississippi. So I guess I'm a Southern girl. Yeah.
0: What part of Virginia are you in?
9: You've heard of Roanoke, Virginia or Charlottesville, Virginia?
0: Yeah, you're 2 hours from me. I know exactly where you are.
9: Okay, so you know where you heard of Lynchburg, Virginia?
0: Absolutely, yeah.
9: Okay, yeah, because that's Jerry Falwell. I'm in that area, right? Yeah, I'm in the Bible Belt.
0: Yeah, mm-hmm. Right there. What is that, Liberty
9: University? Exactly, yeah. Mm-hmm. Yes. Mm-hmm. Well, you're talking to people from the South. All of us are in the South.
2: Well, you already know me, DJ Sean, Charlotte, but I'm originally from Maryland. Yeah.
9: That's the South, too.
2: Mm-hmm.
9: Yeah.
2: Mm-hmm. Yeah.
0: What
2: mm-hmm.
0: are you talking about, Maryland?
9: Mm-hmm.
0: Yeah, because if you go up into New York, they call y'all country.
2: Mm-hmm.
9: Mm-hmm.
0: Sure do. They call DC country. They call everything, yeah.
9: Yeah.
3: They call DC country. What?
0: Mm-hmm.
3: And I had to see y'all country because our country.
9: Well.

0: Yeah, boy, them boot and balls.
1: Y'all don't make them up. Y'all don't make
2: them. Gotta have two balls.
3: Now when we met double chocolate the first time, I said, man, that girl ain't country as I don't know what, boy. Yeah, that Creole talk in her and everything. I said, yeah, she from the swamp. The bay, the bayou.
1: Hey, double chocolate. It's double chocolate from Baton Rouge, right?
2: Lafayette.
1: Well, who's from Baton Rouge? Okay, listen.
3: So for tour.
1: Tell me. I know y'all got some gold in that mouth.
0: I got one. I had two, but I got one.
2: I got four.
3: Fred Top, you got four gold teeth?
2: I got four, yes. Two on each side.
3: Oh, okay.
2: Wow.
3: I never knew.
1: I met a girl down there one time. Man, she looked like Flavor Flav. You know what I mean?
2: Wow.
1: That's what I love about them, because they got their own thing.
3: Man, I remember when I met this girl from, she was from Lake Charles, Louisiana. And man, let me tell you, Joe, I tell the story. I told my mama, you had me in the wrong state. If I was born in South Louisiana, boy, I probably had about 10, 12 kids, boy. Good Lord.
1: Ooh.
3: That gumbo down so there, that, good.
1: So now I got to say, you know, the Louisiana girls, they love hard.
3: Mm-hmm.
0: That's right.
1: Y'all do. Now tell me if I'm wrong.
3: Oh, you're right.
1: The ones that I met.
3: You should be on here and listen to the bedtime stories.
1: Oh Lord.
0: Oh.
1: Well, listen, no, I don't know if I want to hear that because we got on the boot and balls a while ago and somebody said, no, I got to have two.
3: That's the bedtime storyteller.
0: Hey,
2: you got two.
0: Can't just have one. You can't just have one.
2: That's right.
0: Hey,
3: hey Joe, that's a story time teller right there. The one with the two balls. Oh yeah.
2: Since
3: we all family and everything, Joe, since you part of the family now, brother. You know, okay. On Hilltop. Man, let me tell you something to drink. Hey, I'm gonna tell you right now, if you on here and we get ready to go on a bedtime story, Angela and Auntie Stella lose their damn mind shutting the damn show down just to hear double chocolate's bedtime story. Ask Sofa Tori. I got chewed out the week before. Sofa Tori got shut down last week. Right in the middle of a song she was singing. Said, I don't want to hear no song. I want to hear double chocolate's bedtime story.
2: I like bedtime story.
3: Yeah.
1: When do that come on?
2: tonight?
3: Yeah.
1: I'm curious. When does that come on?
3: It was supposed to be 10:30, but you know, you was our guest, so. She might give you the bedtime story tonight. I don't know. Yeah.
2: You're supposed to.
3: Listen, look. Oh, Salvatore. Okay. Salvatore.

0: you know what that means? We gotta be quiet during story time.
1: Like a little snippet. Can we get a snippet?
2: Y'all want a snippet tonight?
3: Yeah, we got snippet the last time.
2: Well, I got y'all tonight. Whenever y'all ready, I give y'all
4: no snippets. I hate snippets.
2: A little.
3: Right, there you go.
2: I'm gonna give you a big snippet. I believe in doing it big.
3: Oh, yeah, already started.
0: Don't fall for it. Joe, I'm gonna have to come to Raleigh and pick you up. And we're going to have to ride into the Black Mountains of West Virginia and Virginia looking for Miss Rudolph.
2: Oh, boy.
3: Oh, no.
0: We have to go in her house and she pull that big-ass basin out and sit there and squat 15 minutes and then tell you, take your feet in that.
3: Oh, no.
0: What? Mess around and you be walking around with little baby feet. Oh, that's what you're talking about.
2: No.
1: Y'all so smelly.
0: I can't believe Red Top got, I didn't know Red Top had, she said 4 gold teeth.
2: Yeah. My teeth are small, but I got 4 gold on
0: there. Yeah, I said teeth.
5: Girl.
0: Or I should have said Toofus.
5: Southerian. Southerian.
3: I don't know. For just some reason, I don't know why I said it, but when you said Louisiana, Baton Rouge, New Orleans down in there, I just knew. Everybody.
1: Somebody got a gold tooth, huh?
5: He ain't lying.
3: But I got one. But I can't do past one.
1: Okay.
0: Yeah.
5: Mr. Barino.
3: Yes, ma'am.
1: Oh.
3: Is that who that said that?
1: That said Mr. Barino.
0: That was Stella, yeah.
1: I was gonna ask you, where is your gold tooth? Is it in the very front or on the side?
3: It's kinda like on the side.
1: Okay.
3: All right.
0: So Tori, yours is by your canine, ain't it?
5: Mm-hmm. I had two side solids, and then I had a chewing accident. And so now I only have one.
3: Wait a minute. You broke out laughing on that. You broke out laughing on that one.
2: She wouldn't have had that problem.
5: Say, bruh. All I'm going to say is God. I bit down on a piece of chicken. I bit down on a piece of chicken, yeah, and right. I was eating chicken wings. I bit down on a crunchy piece of chicken, and that dang on gold came right on out.
1: Did you get it? And
5: yeah,
1: to the dentist.
5: And that man, Stella, that tooth was gone. Man, I got a whole bridge. I had to get a bridge.
3: I don't think they believe you.
5: They did because I had it and everything.
0: My imagination somewhere else.
5: I'm
2: with you, DJ Charles. She could have sucked it.
5: Nah, good. That meant my jaws was tightening up.
0: My Bernie, they said, I knew you.
5: Hold jawbone. Oh, no. No, ain't jawbone. Ain't no jawbone here.
0: They even call you jawbone.
5: That's right, goddammit. Jawbone.
0: Boy, she Jesus on the bed, but you know now, don't you, nigga?
5: there is those vacuum like reflexes, but nah, that didn't take it. That didn't take it.
0: Man, double chocolate on the same page. Double chocolate, we know, don't we? Yeah.
5: Shit, man. I wish it was that crunchy
0: wing ding.
5: It was a crunchy wing. Yeah, it was real crunch in my mouth.
0: Angel got her popcorn ready, double chocolate. And Stella get ready to tell everybody to be quiet so she can get her. Her bedtime
1: story. I am not. I'm going to be nice. I'm going to let.
2: Oh, boy. So, pick a topic, or do y'all want to hear how I met my hubby? Or y'all want another subject?
6: Have you ever had a stalker?
5: Yeah.
0: She got them motherfuckers. Hey.
2: Okay.
0: She had one to come back and steal the damn fan that she sold. He sold her to. You remember that Salvatore?
5: Yes.
0: I said, where the fan's at?
5: You know what the one I thought about? I don't know if you told that story all the way out. The one where the guy was came to the where you exercise. Okay. Remember that?
2: Yeah.
6: So, Mr. Marino, tell us when you're ready to go, because we do this.
0: I'm listening to you. You ain't gotta rush him off the phone.
5: Yeah.
0: You know, he's ready to go. Angel King.
2: So.
0: Eat your popcorn. Hush your mouth and eat your popcorn.
1: What happened to our music?
3: I'm going to pop me some.
5: Uh oh.
2: Hey. Hold on. Let me get my drink.
1: Mm-hmm. You might want to drink.
0: Lady Red Top, you got to
2: get my drink. What was that?
0: You got some popcorn or a Snicker bar?
2: Yeah, I got some chips over here. I got my little chips in my drink.
6: Okay, I had to go get my juice. Okay, I'm ready.
5: I got my Chardonnay. Let's roll.
0: Well, before we go into it, want to invite. What's up, Mr. Gilmore? Hanging with the Gilmores. What's up, brother?
7: What's going on, my peeps?
5: What's going on?
2: Hey, Joe.
7: Hey.
5: Hey,
0: Joe, real quick for the people listening, tell them what they should do when they go to the grocery store. What they need to do with the pineapple? No, I'm just playing.
7: Good enough, side down.
0: There you go.
5: Ooh, yeah. I remember that.
0: Yeah. Well, welcome to the show, big brother. Yeah.
7: Yeah, we just came back from hedonism on Sunday.
2: Oh, well, shit, that's a bedtime story.
7: Nah, shit. Too much to tell. Shit, I don't even know where to begin.
5: Oh. Oh, man, it's one of them.
0: We're going to have to bring back Hang with the Gilmores then so we can get that scoop.
5: I'm trying to tell you.
2: Okay.
7: Yeah, she'll tell it a lot better than me. So, you know.
0: All that bucket nakedness around there, yeah. Go ahead, double chocolate, because Auntie Stella's saying, damn, if y'all don't shut up and let her talk.
2: Yeah. Okay, quick story about this little guy. So, one Valentine's Day weekend, I was invited to this Valentine's Ball. So...

The main objective for me is the artist them start sing about certain things. Because what I find, even if my music not go mainstream, are the artists them are listening to my music. And I see them as the real. You see, the man them were willing to.

0: artist where, you know, spiritually focused, try to ensure that there's a positive message in each song, because this is the lifestyle. Rastafari is a lifestyle, you know what I mean? We put that out in the music, because that's how we live.
1: I am

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1: Ultra. I think we all know how to handle this Ultra situation.
2: I don't think it's a good idea.
3: Sir.
1: Reactivate him.
4: All right, y'all.

0: what's up, babe?
1: Yo, this is about business.
0: Oh, word, it's like that? Well, check this out. This is how we gonna do this. Your fighter against my fighter.
1: Whatever.
0: Winner take all.
1: Whatever.
0: Just remember
1: done.
0: That, all right?
1: You just beat it.
0: Remember that.
1: Come on, y'all.
0: Yeah, be out. Yeah, be out. Peace.

0: back up in the night, she's funny.
1: You know my shorty up in there chilling?
0: Yeah.
1: What's up, girl up in there chilling? What's up, dog? Chilling. Girl up in there chilling, dog.
0: You know, you man, you gonna do this? What's going on?
1: I know you know we gotta go up in there, dog. Some brother's pushing up on my shoulder.

0: man.
1: What's up, man?
0: I'm pulling up, King.
1: How you doing, baby?
0: I'm pulling up. You know what I'm thinking about?
1: What are you thinking about?
0: I was thinking about this would be a good spot, right? To shoot my new video. Imagine us building a stage out here. Crazy hype dancers, cages, have girls in cages, band, crowd, and...
2: I'm with that.
0: And we gonna do this. Right here.
1: Right.
0: Peace.

Cause fans are waiting to see you again. And you guys all know how you look in rehearsal is how you come across on stage. So let's do it one more time from the top and let's get busy.

0: But then, even knowing that she got kids, after all the, you know, being concerned and all the worrying, I just realized that, you know,
1: we're about to see your new video by H-Town. Well, I've got a question for you. What does knocking the boots really mean?
2: Well, knocking the boots actually means two boots coming together, making tasteful lust.

0: you better be happy that dress is still on. I heard the rip when you sat down. Honey, them hips is gone, but that's all right, I'll clock them that way. Reminds me of something James used to say.
1: Oh, look, fag. Oh, look, friend. You could have with a mother for me. Now move your big ass round this way so I can work on that zipper.
0: Tonight you're a star. And I'm the big dipper.

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I'm singing this one for myself. And I'm asking, is anybody here lonely? Maybe one day I'll be with you.

0: And you say you love me.
1: And you said you love me, baby.
0: Love must have been blind, cause I sure didn't see this one coming.
1: I once was blind, but now I see.
0: My best friend, huh? They say keep the ones you love close, and your enemies even closer. But I can't win for

0: Midland City, the Winged Warrior walks through the deserted halls of City Hall.
1: Hello.
2: Miss Helfinger?
1: Yes.
2: This is the Winged Warrior calling.
1: At 2 o'clock in the morning? What is it, Winged Warrior?
2: I wonder if you could help with a small problem I have.
1: Did you fall in your chicken cave again?
2: No. I'm calling from a pay telephone in the corridor of City Hall.
1: Isn't City Hall closed for the night?
2: Yes, it is.
1: Then why are you... Are you locked in?
2: I'm locked in.
1: Hello?
2: Yes.
1: How did you manage that?
2: Well, I was trying to track my lost miniature homing device.
1: Your what?
2: My miniature homing device. You know, it makes that beep-beep sound.
1: Mm-hmm.
2: Well, the beep-beeps led me here.
1: Mm-hmm.
2: Because I must have left my miniature homing device in the commissioner's desk this morning. As a matter of fact, that's just where I found it, right on the commissioner's desk. Hello?
1: I'm here.
2: Are you going to call someone to open the front door for me?
1: That won't be necessary. Are you using the payphone right beside the door?
2: Yes.
1: All right. Check the ledge right above the door. You'll find a key.
2: Uh-huh. Oh, fine. Yes, I'm doing that right now, Miss Helfinger.
1: I dropped the key to the floor.
2: Yes, however, I have my utility laser light.
1: Good for you.
2: As you know, it emits a powerful beam of neutron-charged light, and with it I'll find that key in a jiffy, Miss Helfinger.
1: Yes.
2: Are you smoking?
1: No. But I'll make a bet you are, like your left wing.
2: No, I'm not.
1: Your left wing.
2: Yes, I am.
1: Flap your wings, Winged Warrior.
2: Boy, it's really going up fast this time.
1: Are you flapping?
2: I'm flapping.
1: Well, keep it up, and I'll call the fire department.
2: That won't be necessary, Miss Helfinger.
1: Why not?
2: They're on their way, I think.
1: Swell.
2: I suppose they'll let me out of here, too.
1: Yes, are you flapping?
2: Yes, I am.
1: Wonderful.
0: Well, will the sirens awaken the commissioner? Will the fire department let Chicken Man burn, as they threatened last time?

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0: Yep. 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That's my son hiding in the cubicle. This is kind of a little bit like my house at home because these are my pictures. I borrowed the colors from Josh Klinghoffer for the night. Floor from Claridge's Hotel in London. What else can I tell you? Chelsea Girls. When I was a little boy, that was the poster in my bedroom when I was about 11. And then I lost it, and then I found it many years later. You be careful, love. This is Flea. This is me. This is Hillel Slovak. Somebody stopped us on the street in 1982 and wanted to take our picture. That was before we had a band. This is a lovely little bear. Little bear, stay close, love. Stay close. Sunshiner 09er. That's a New Zealand woman who later died of drug addiction, sadly. But a constant reminder. This is a very young Snoop Diddly Doo and his buddy Dre. Yes, my sunshine. We're gonna find that elephant. I'm sure he did not run away. What else can I tell you?
1: Anything about the video in general?
0: The video in general, well, I think the coolest part about this video is, besides having our friends and family in the video, Flea's girlfriend, my good friend Charlotte, my son, the band, is that it's interactive, so we shot it 360, and you can control, you know, what you look at and who you want to see, and you can zoom in and zoom out, and that seems like a fun thing to do if you like this band or the song or the visuals in any way. And other than that, I'm just shaky and tired and sweaty.

0: He's probably a bit shy.
1: He's like a film nerd, but he's the coolest guy there is.
2: He's a rock star.
3: He's a rap band, record producer, songwriter.
4: He's an Academy Award winner.
5: One of the greatest musicians and producers of our time.
1: That's Mark Ronson.
6: I totally didn't remember the end was coming, so I'm just like, wakatuka, wakatuka, yeah, wakatuka.
7: Don't you leave me lonely tonight.
8: It suited me in my life to be the producer. I didn't want to express my emotions. I didn't feel comfortable doing it.
9: I was going through the breakup of my marriage, and I think it like opened the vault a bit. Oh, don't you leave me. Writing these new songs, it was almost just like sort of taking over me. I was like, this is just happening. I'm not going to fight it. It feels right.
10: Heartbreak and joy juxtapose.
11: Yes.
10: Yeah?
11: Live in Middlesbrough.
5: It's like we're chemists, and then all of a sudden, you've invented something new.
12: They don't really make them like Mark.
9: I just love it so much. It's not like I have to finish this because I feel like this could be the biggest hit if I finish it. I know there's something so good in there that I will be sad if I let it die.

But some people got to suffer before they die. This is about a man. He's gonna be crucified. Some people die of cancer. Some people die of AIDS. But this man is going to be crucified.

0: already out, y'all. Oxnard is out and about.
1: Word.
0: It's not my problem anymore. It's yours.
2: Oxnard has entered the ethers. It's no longer our little baby that we can feed and stuff and dress up and change and rearrange haircuts, grow out, send to the auntie's house, get them back, give it a whooping. It's gone to college. It's out there now.
3: It's crazy, bro.
2: Just talking about these beautiful people that have worked on each song, no type of ego, and just so much love, man. You guys, I really appreciate you.
1: Man, shoot, man, we love you, Andy.
2: Thank you, man.
1: In real time, in real talk, you know what I'm saying?
2: Right.
1: In a day and age when we losing real ones, you know what I'm saying?
2: That we going over each song. So Coco, Sarai, you were a big part of this album.
4: All I had to do was be my whole entire complete self. And that's the most beautiful part of all of this.
2: What's up, sir?
5: I'm just happy to be here. My parole officer knows that I'm here. So.
2: That's what I was just going to say. He text. I got these things I want for my album. And you guys are like, yeah, we here for it.
4: It'll be 5 a.m. and Anderson's like, yo, let's start a new song.
2: You come in and you're like, yeah, bro, whatever you need. That was the whole vibe with this album. I wanted my voice to be like this jagged leaf on a bed of roses, you know? So it's like my voice is there and then I got all these textures underneath, you know? So it could like have a contrast.
6: Every time I come up to the studio, you play me some that I've never heard before.
2: What up, J-Mo?
7: It's cracking.
2: J-Mo is all over the project. I think Ground Zero started with me and J-Mo and Sir pulling up.
7: It's fun to make music with people that's dope.
2: Mm-hmm.
7: That's what make me want to show up.
2: What up, BJ?
8: It's too many talented people in this building that I actually really love, and I actually can say that. Well, I respect them. I say that again. I respect y'all, everybody in this room.
2: Okay, so it's song number one, The Chase.
7: The Chase, we was just jamming.
2: J-Mo's on guitar and the bass. Got Katia on the strings, got Norel's on back. What's up, Norel?
9: Hey.
2: Oh my God. You work with some of the greats. I mean, you're probably one of the best vocalists I know. Aww. Personally. Like,
9: that's
2: hands
9: sweet.
2: Down, without
9: Thank
2: a doubt.
9: You.
2: This is one of the oldest songs.
9: Yeah.
2: This is like, I think we started the new album with this one. We just got off tour and we was like.
7: It was the day that Trump got elected or something like
2: right.
7: that.
2: Right. What's up, Sonye?
10: Sonye, blue bitch.
2: Another ride or die. Pull up on me anytime. As long as I get the Uber, you gonna pull up, huh?
10: Hey, the Uber am, I'm hungry.
2: Exactly, I'm gonna feed you. What up, Jay Daisy?
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8: Pleasure
2: man.
8: To meet you.
2: Sweet Chick, featuring BJ Chicago Kid. Hey, tell me about it.
8: When I go to Sweet Chick, I don't eat the chicken. I get the sweet maple bacon.
2: Okay.
8: I'm going to tell you what I get. I don't even get the waffle. I get the biscuit, the sweet maple bacon, the scrambled eggs, and the grits. And that does enough. You know what I'm saying?
2: What up, T-Nava?
12: That's the thing I love about you. You just love to play. You know, now you got many hats. You're a producer on this song, Head Low.
13: Oh, yeah.
12: And it would be the song you produced about getting head in the car. That is amazing. King Karnoff, you know, everyone in this room right now is people I just can call up at any moment. Y'all in town, y'all pull up, and you are definitely one of them, bro.
14: You was like, oh, man, I got this joint I worked on. Need you to put some sauce on it.
9: Fire.
2: Mm-hmm. Okay, so Top, it's not rocket science. The song is about getting head in the whip.
13: Yep.
2: But exactly. It got real instruments on it. This song, the album is about trying to be the same man in a new car, you know? So that, this song is pivotal. This one always gets the same reaction. Everybody just, ooh, what? Thank you, man. You gave me a slapper, bro. You know, this is probably one of the best joints on the album. I'm gonna be no cap, man. You know? Oh, Teddy Ray!
15: You causing pandemonium in the streets.
2: I appreciate you, Doc. Slap Puppet, man. You're one of the most talented people, man.
15: Look like the one Blade struggled with.
2: I was gonna say Blade on, yeah, that jacket. Yeah, it's your brother Briss over here.
16: You know, it's just been an absolute honor getting in on this project with you, bro. Like, it's real big, man. The stuff is coming out crazy, bro.
2: Thank you, man. The honor's all mine.
16: Absolutely.
2: You know, I'm really humbled that you guys put your time in. Black, come on now, another one always in there, ready and ready to go. You are Mr. Massamusa. That's the first time I ever pressed it for a song.
17: Yeah, you did come up with me like, hey, brother, I just wanted to ask you, did you do that Massamusa, man? Because I heard you did that Massamusa, man.
2: Massamusa. It's about money, right? The song? Break it down, J-Pounds. Who is Mansa Musa?
3: African king of Mali. You feel me? And he had gold, and it was to the point where he was just giving it away. Oh, you know what I'm saying? But he was the richest man in the world at one point. You know what I mean? Mansa Musa.
2: Well, man, shout out to Mel. Shout out to Black. Shout out to Sly Piper and Teddy Ray and Coco and J Pounds. Even though he had nothing to do with it, he knew it was amazing. Let's get into it.
3: I brought
2: it,
3: a few
2: right?
3: waters to people in the room
2: okay,
3: that was working
2: yeah, okay,
3: on
2: okay,
3: it.
2: Cool,
3: I had
2: sure.
3: a piece in that. I kept...
2: Water I'll vouch for that.
3: Okay, now.
2: Callum Connor is in the house. Been rocking with you since Venice, boy.
9: Happy to be here. Thank you.
2: And he got woo! Kiefer on keys. So, Smile Petty, one of those double joints. So, you got Smile the first half. That's you, Callum. Cal.
9: Yep.
2: And that's you, Kiefer. How'd it happen?
13: We made that in like 16. Like
9: yeah, August. Yeah. A couple years ago,
2: right?
9: At least, yeah.
2: There's even footage of us working on it. I took forever to finish it.
9: Yeah, you did, yeah.
2: Those are always the best songs.
9: Exactly.
2: And then there's a second half. You know, and you need one person for the second half because he played everything.
18: I made it with the intentions of whooping your ass with the beat.
2: That's right.
1: Show
2: I remember
1: the
2: when
1: bass.
2: Because you go by King Karnoff, so.
18: That's why I'm a king around
2: That's why I'm the king around here. Smile Petty, the song, first half is about Jose. He got kicked out of his, it wasn't his house.
19: Wow.
2: He's not here, but we can get a close-up on him. I told him where we was going to be. He can't be here, but he going to act. But he's here. Come on, Zach. What's poppin'? Oh, my God. It's a star-studded event. I'm working my way up. I come. Long way to go.
18: I love you.
2: J Pounds, one of the most talented people, man. When you played this beat, oh, my God. We was on the way out. I was like, okay, well, we gotta write a whole new song. Like,
3: man. I knew. I was like, oh, it's a rap. I'm going to put my all in it. We're going to come up with some. We're going to start up something. You know what I'm saying?
2: Yes. Dun, dun, dun, dun, dun, dun.
3: Then you put the OG on there.
2: Do Snoop on there.
3: You put the OG on there. Speak on left to right.
2: Left to right.
3: Speak on how the day that was that came by. Eminem was in back.
2: Yeah.
3: You feel me? Smokey came.
2: That's right.
3: Busta came. And it was all off the strength of your mans with that orange ass beanie on right now. You did.
2: Left to right.
20: Left to right.
2: Good too, man. That's my joint, you know?
3: But look, this is just the beginning. I ain't gonna lie to you. This is just the beginning. We finna take over the whole situation. God bless you, my brother. Probably about to be touring for another year and some change. Soak it up.
2: See home.
3: But it's about to go.
2: The coop gonna be

of the most painful decisions of any parent is whether or not to put their child up for adoption. But imagine if you ended up becoming famous and had that decision to look back on for the rest of your life. Join us as we have a look at some celebrities who had to do just that. Albert Einstein. Now, Albert Einstein may have been the father of relativity, but it doesn't mean that he wanted to take on the role when it came to parenthood. Einstein was intensely dedicated to his studies, and he developed the theory of relativity, one of two pillars of modern physics alongside quantum mechanics. His work was incredibly influential, and he would receive a Nobel Prize in physics in 1921. However, Einstein also had another responsibility, though, that he pushed aside in favor of the good that he would do for the scientific community. Albert Einstein and Mileva Merrick had a child in 1902, 1 year before the parents were to be married. Lucille Einstein was her name, and while Albert worked in Switzerland, Mileva took care of the child in Serbia. Merrick would eventually join Albert without the child. It would not be until 1986 when Einstein's secret child was discovered, when letters between himself and Merrick surfaced containing information about her pregnancy. The name Lucille referring to a girl, and Hanserl referring to a boy. The child is first referred to in a letter in 1901, and the last reference to Lucille, or the unnamed baby girl, is in 1903, when Einstein showed concern after discovering that she was suffering from scarlet fever. He even writes to Merrick that they must, quote, take precautions so that problems don't arise for her later, which may have referred to giving her up for adoption. This is the last that we know of the baby girl, until Michelle Zachim's book, entitled Einstein's Daughter, is released. In the book, Zachim theorizes that Lucille may have been developmentally disabled at birth, and the child lived with Merrick's family until she died of scarlet fever in 1903. Perhaps the most interesting thing to consider, though, is that we have no idea what actually happened to the child, and there could have been another scientific genius that was the offspring of Albert Einstein himself, who never got to live up to their full potential because of adoption. Rod Stewart. It's not really too difficult to imagine that Rod Stewart would have a child, or two, or 10 in his younger days of being a British rock god. In fact, he had exactly 8 children with other women. But I mean, is he the only British rock singer and songwriter to be knighted at Buckingham Palace? If he can have the heart of the nation, then he can have just about anything he wants. Other than parental responsibility, that is. Stewart would reconnect with his daughter, named Sarah Streeter. Susanna Boffy and Rod Stewart met at a nightclub, and Susanna gave birth to Rod's love child, Sarah. Now, if you've ever listened to the song Brighton Beach, well, that song is about him and Susanna. Now, of course, Susanna feels that Rod romanticized what happened between them, but it does make for a lovely song. Susanna also believes that Rod abandoned the baby and her in order to continue living it up with his rock and roll lifestyle, and Susanna would be forced to give up Sarah at the age of 1 year old. She was a sickly child that spent most of her years in foster homes, being adopted by a family at the age of 5. And Stewart was wary of connecting with his daughter, mostly because of her adopted parents, but they did just recently rekindle their relationship. You have to wonder how different Rod Stewart's life would have been if he took on the role of father instead of famous rock star. Clark Gable. Clark Gable was one of the most influential and popular actors of his time, playing the lead man to famous actors like Joan Crawford, Ava Gardner, and Marilyn Monroe. He was considered one of the most consistent box office performers in history, and named the 7th greatest male star of classic American cinema. But one thing that he wasn't the leading man in was his own budding family. It would all begin when Clark Gable and Loretta Young were working on a film called The Call of the Wild. The two had an instant connection, and it resulted in the birth of Judy Lewis, Clark's secret biological daughter. In fact, it would be the only child actor had when he was alive, with his son being born 4 months after his death.
However, Clark never had a relationship with Judy. Clark was married to Maria Langham at the time that he had an affair with Loretta Young, so Young agreed to conceal the pregnancy to protect both their film careers and avoid scandal. During her pregnancy, she would travel to Europe for several months at a time and then return to stay with her mother. A gossip columnist came to interview Young because word had gotten around that the actress was claiming to be ill and needed rest. She gave the interview from her bed and concealed her pregnancy under the covers, and the columnist was none the wiser. After Judy would be born, she would then be placed in an orphanage by Young and would spend 19 months in various hideaways until Young's mother could adopt two children. Her mother claimed to have to give one of the children back to its biological mother, and it was all a setup in order to hide the fact that Judy was actually Young and Gable's love child, Roseanne Barr. It's difficult to imagine Roseanne as being anything but incredibly honest and hilarious, but there was a time when she had an opportunity to be a mother and made the difficult decision to give up her child. It resulted in her eventual success as the lead actress in

services in Denver, Colorado. Brandy Brown was reunited with her mother at the age of 17. But prior to that, Roseanne had no knowledge of her whereabouts, and it was an unknown tabloid that would give her clues to locate the girl. It's really hard to imagine Roseanne as being anything but snarky and truthful from her show, and we're sure that one of the few times she was purely happy was after being reconnected with her daughter, Joni Mitchell. Joni Mitchell is one of the most influential female recording artists of the 20th century. And if she wouldn't have given up a child young, this title might not have been lived by the amazing singer-songwriter. Joni uses a combination of folk, pop, rock, and jazz to reflect on social and environmental ideals, and her brains are as prominent as her amazing voice in her music. So it leaves you to wonder how much a baby would have affected Joni's life as a musician. Before becoming Joni Mitchell, she was Joan Anderson, an unknown and extremely poor folk singer that lived in Toronto. The father of her child was Brad McMath, and as the song Little Green would suggest, he ran out on her, stating that he disappeared to California, hearing everything was warmer there. Joni would try to marry a fellow folk singer by the name of Chuck Mitchell, but the relationship would quickly collapse, and Joni would keep the surname Mitchell. The baby would then be given up for adoption, named Kelly, for the color green. And then her name would be changed after two teachers adopted her. The baby would grow up going to the best private schools and traveling to exotic places with her parents, and she even became a fashion model. Everything that Joni could ever ask for, since she could not raise the child herself. This terribly difficult decision made for some amazing music from the folk singer, Andy Kaufman. Andy Kaufman was a guy that appreciated a good joke, but even though Kaufman was often referred to as a comedian, he liked to remind people that he was a song and dance man, and he was certainly not a family man. He would not have what you would consider a standard dad humor. In fact, it was discovered that Andy had actually turned away from fatherhood at an early age. At the end of his high school career, Andy would turn to partying to make it through school and got his 17-year-old girlfriend, Gloria, pregnant when he was 19. He then decided to get his life together and attend junior college in Boston in order to get an associate in arts and television. While he was at school, his daughter was born, and he never got to see the baby. She was put up for adoption, and he died before she discovered who her biological father really was. Although his death was rumored to be a hoax, since Andy loved to play practical jokes and had a bizarre sense of humor that's worthy of its own cult following. Linda Lovelace. Linda Lovelace was an adult film star, but she didn't feel that she was quite ready to take on the parental responsibility at a young age. Instead, she chose to become part of the sexual revolution of the 1970s, along with the porn industry. Linda was famous for her role in the 1972 film Deep Throat, but it would be discovered later on that she had an abusive husband who threatened and coerced her into performance. Linda became pregnant at 19 years old, and her mother forced her to give up the child for adoption. She then moved from Florida to New York soon afterward to study computing, but was injured in a car accident that would affect her for the rest of her life. Later on in life, Linda would become a born-again Christian, and also a spokeswoman for the anti-pornography movement, proving just how important the decision to give up her child was. If she had not done so, she would probably have remained in Florida as a young single mother, and not been forced to become a porn star by an abusive husband. It just proves that not all adoption stories have happy endings. Hannah Taylor was just 5 years old when she saw a man eating out of a garbage can one winter day. That's when young Hannah was immediately filled with questions. She knew that it wasn't right. Even at such a young age, she knew that if everyone shared what they had, they could cure homelessness. And then, by the age of just 8 years old, Hannah had founded

0: was so depressed, and I went and got a Bible, and I turned to the book of Revelation. And if people would just get and read the Bible and read the book of Revelation, they would really turn around and straighten up. This is all we need to do, is just get the good book and read it and put it to everyday life.
1: Suspers! 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

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She said that she like on my atlas. This life I gotta appreciate. Remember the time I ain't had this. But when they see me in a mansion, tell me that they proudly clapping. They are to demonstrate. 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

0: Sam Sparrow? Don't tell me you forgot about me. Don't tell me you forgot about us. I made an album. I spent a lot of time making this album. I called it Return to Paradise because that's where I wanted to be. I wanted to be in paradise. I mean, I love disco since I was a kid. Chaka Khan, late 70s. Sylvester, soul and R&B music. DJ Larry Levan, The Paradise Garage, New York City, 1980. You know, people really singing and playing instruments. I grew up singing in church, so I always loved gospel music and soul music. Michael Jackson. It had become so sterile for me, like making electronic music with synthesizers and drum machines. As much as I love that stuff, I wanted to record live horns and live strings. I didn't want to tune everything and make it all perfect. I just wanted it to be emotional and raw and real. The best material for me comes around when I have like an existential crisis. What is it? I can tell you what it's about. You want to know what it's about? I'll tell you what it's about. You want to know what it's about? I'll tell you what it's about. Don't make me sing. It's called Return to Paradise. Yes, it is. Happiness is a song about making a decision to be happy. Happiness. You belong to me. Happiness, you're mine. Because I was miserable when I wrote that song, and I was trying to like coax myself out of it. And I think it worked. The polar opposite of that is the next single, which is I Wish I Never Met You. Sorry. I don't wish I never met you. I did when I wrote the song. I was pissed. I was pissed.
1: When's the new album coming out? You've been gone for so long. Are you Zeds?
0: Anyway, it's done now, okay? I finished the album and it's done and it's great. And if you don't like it, I don't care. I like it. I think it's good. And I worked really, really hard. And I sang a lot of songs. Doesn't that sound good? You and me and the music, living in paradise together forever. We could have that, it could be real, you know. I want us to be together again.
2: If Drew didn't film it,

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I don't know. I don't know what's wrong with you girls. I feel like y'all don't need love. You need somebody who could micromanage you, you know what I'm saying? Tell you right from wrong, who's smart from who's a fool, which utensil to use for which food. Like, I got a schedule to attend to though. I can't really.

Yeah. January, you pretend to see life clearly, gaily. February is a time that you put the evil eye and the pride aside for the fantasy of getting married. Very scary. March got you already second guessing titles. April, spring is here and just like a spring, you start to spark.

0: Tryna build trust, showing me your DMs, how they tryna bag you. Ironic how the news I got about you ended up being bad news. Get a nigga hit for 50 racks, girl, the beef costs like it's Wagyu. Get a nigga hit, I make his ass see the light like a half moon. Shot the QC, pretty sure I made PMs like it's past noon. All I really know is W's and M's, life looking like a bathroom. All I really know is M bags like I drove through and ordered fast food. Saying that I'm too guarded with my feelings, who the fuck even asked you? 7 bodyguards just in case somebody really wanna try and crash through. Don't know why I listen to you when I hear you talking to me in some half-truths. If I don't pay rent, it end up like a old hairstyle, girl, it's past due. If I don't...
1: Tattoo, man.
2: Taylor Gang.
3: Yeah.
2: Absolutely. I'm waiting for the roller to finish rolling.
3: Yeah.
2: And we're going to really smoke all day here.
3: Yeah, I got you one right here if you need a hair.
2: Really, to keep me warm.
1: Khalifa Kush.
2: You so much.
3: There you go.
1: See
3: keep
1: you.
3: Some KK on deck.
1: Can I get that light? Mike?
2: Tell me that. No. Oh, you're smoking there.
1: Yeah.
2: Listen.
1: I got you, man.
2: All right. So this is going to be the weed smoking episode.
3: Yep. Season 5. We keeping it live.

Ghostface Killah lost tapes. You hear that dusty shit? You hear that soul shit? You hear that fly shit? The man has been an inspiration to me and to millions and jillions of motherfuckers for years. One of a kind. There's only one Ghostface Killah. There's only one Pretty Tony. There's only one Starkey Love. There's only one Ghost Dini. Yo, from the bottom of my heart, what an honor, what a privilege to be walking you through the Ghostface Killah lost tapes. Michael Rapaport, sincerely, sincerely, yo, Dini, this was my motherfucking privilege, dude. This is my motherfucking honor, dude. Ask me, yo, would I be a part? I say where and when. There's no questions asked. To be a part of the Ghostface Killah shit, to be a part of some Ghostface Killah shit, to be a part of the Ghost Lost Tapes? Where and when?

fussing cat. All you pit bulls should know by now that hundreds in a row look like tuna in a bowl to them. This is Curtis Cut a Bitch Off, and you're listening to BARK Radio, live from Chapel Hill, where the South was won, whatever that means. We got some new Drake and SZA coming up, and we're going to be giving away some Drake tickets as well. You know he coming to the H-Town to tear the roof.

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I'm not an MC, I'm simply technology. A human experience in the matrix.

0: Oreos. It's fiction and fabrication when the story's told. I was chose to communicate with oracles. The first time that I recorded it was nautical. I bottled up the particles and made a potion. The captain saved the devil days is over. I told ya, the only closure is a cold soldier. The food of the gods, the phonograph was ambrosia. I'm out for the expenses, not the exposure. I took the game to the cleaners and didn't fold the clothes up. This ain't rap, this is real estate, the real McCoy. I enter the cipher, build or destroy, figure eight. Wizardry, this is wizardry. Wizardry, this is wizardry. This ain't rap, this is real estate, the real McCoy. I enter the cipher, build or destroy, figure eight.
1: Monks,
0: wizardry, this is wizardry.
1: DRDC,
0: wizardry, this is wizardry.
1: Yo. Watch the mag flip, rabbit out the good book. Hat trick, voila, that's how you get the addicts hooked. Paranormal paragraphs full of parables. The patterns hit the pendulum, your balance unbearable. Cause and effect, the God called the audible tech. Then it was written like Asar and Arset, the master mason of the pyramids. It's sorta like Eddie and Delirious. Hilarious, you niggas can't compare to this. New Age Wave, who freed Max B, Trap D, General Monks, check out my rap sheet. Murder was the case, dog, death row. Serial killer, blood dripping on my dress clothes. Watch my 9mm hit the chorus. Jungle Jim the Aura Lord, lions in the forest. Majestical mathematics exceptional. Go against the dynasty and end up like a vegetable.
0: This ain't rap, this is real estate, the real McCoy. I enter the cipher, build or destroy, figure 8. Wizardry, this is wizardry. Wizardry, this is wizardry. This ain't rap, this is real estate, the real McCoy. I enter the cipher, build or destroy, figure 8. Wizardry, this is wizardry. Wizardry, this is wizardry.
1: You already know what it is.
0: Yeah, it's beautiful.
1: Sardines.
0: Magically majestic.
1: Chang.
0: The wizardry.
1: Apollo Brown, Planet Asia, Tri-State. Just how you cast spells.

That was a little frightening, like. No, I called it frightening because I knew what you were going to do. I saw you reach down there by the seats. And you was like, get in the car, Mom. And I got in the car, you like, you know, I shut on you. Like, yeah. Tell him I said, come get him. You can have him. If you can get him up by feet, you can have him.

0: with me.
1: Niggas are the best of people that were slaves. You know what I mean? And that's how they got to be niggas. Because they stole the cream of the crop from Africa and brought them over here and put us all together called one tribe. 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

0: I ain't heard about you before the stardom. 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Criticism taken by the realest. I would rather help you than to kill you.
1: Niggas! 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

0: this shit if God ain't impressed. 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
1: So where we are now?
2: It's the intermission. You know, this the time where we press reset. Grab some Deleon. And you make the decision whether you want to chill or you want to keep going.
1: I want to keep going.
2: That's what I'm talking about. So, we're going to take the frequency up a notch, you know what I'm saying? I appreciate you coming off the grid with me. Trusting me with your vibration. Take that.

0: But just remember this, as long as you live and breathe, I love you, baby. I love you, baby.
1: This song's called Bird.

0: Sardines.
1: Fuck I'm talking about. Yeah.
2: No question, I will flow off and try to get the door.
1: Yeah. Product pusher, dollars piling, I'm a politician. What's a pilot without a mission when the clock is ticking? I need it all now, fuck a commission. The rap game is a tramp, and I'm fucking her in different positions. I'm not with the chat, and I'm with the chicken. About to send a package back out to Switzerland. 16.

0: I was once the big trouble in Little China. Time is fetty, but still I'm up in this vagina. Rhymes is deadly crime, heavy like cholesterol on the heart. It's no tuition needed for the test. Kick my feet up cause I'm blessed. Culture freedom, it got me fresh. Now let the beat address the rest like.
1: No question, I will flow off and try to get the door. No question, I will flow off and try to get the door. No question, I will flow off and try to get the door. No question, I will flow off and try to get the door.
0: Slick talk, one takes the drumless versions. My new juju.

0: Mona Lisa through the speakers. Who's the teacher? Who's the master? Who's the feature? PA medallions through this classic. This one's a keeper. For all the times that I never had it, let this be the theme. Millions of streams, we back collabing. Scientific as magnets. My first hand-to-hand was sponsored by a check from Carl's Jr. To flip 100 times was primitive planning. I blew it, back to the music. I always came back to it, let's do it. From Jack the Rapper to the House of Blues, it's about the dudes. Basically what I'm saying is I be busting moves.
1: No question, I will flow off and try to get the door. No question, I will flow off and try to get the door. No question, I will flow off and try to get the door. No question, I will flow off and try to get the door.
0: Serious. Real, real serious. Bought 20 year fiends. You know what I'm saying? Play like that.

0: fuck I'm talking about, man.
1: Me, I want what's coming to me.
2: Oh, what's coming to me?
0: Yeah. Get my shit right quick.
1: The world, Chico.
3: 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Astroplaning off of herb inventions. Amazons and yoga. Battle scars and culture. These rappers acting like they hate their daddies. I'm on the phone with pops eating Jamaican patties. Big shot to run teams proper. Apollo, Detroit and Fresno, that's a rugged combo. The game is getting more weird. Look what's trending. Just a bunch of dusty dudes and no women. It's fucked up. You thought it was, but it ain't. Ain't no love for the snakes. And if it was, I'd be fucked up and stinking to the TikTok. You don't get shot by the pocket rocket popper from off the block. When we was getting bread off the coca, you trick niggas was getting head from the smokers. My clientele is wide awake. Give me half a year, I might just buy the place. Cross the line of no return and you can die today. Infamous like the Scarface picture with the pile of yay.

appointed the righteous villain. 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

0: don't even trip on, like, whether you gonna do a good job or a bad job or other, all that other shit, man. You just gotta be there, man. You just gotta pull up.
1: That's right.
0: You just gotta just be present, bro. 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Da da da. So what? You just gotta be there, man. You gonna fuck up if you're not.
1: Yeah.
2: Well, so you get chicken sandwich.
3: Could I get a

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1: But you need no doors to find God.

0: Oh, lovely.
1: Yeah, we suggest that you throw mud. That's fun.
0: Throw mud at each other. See how many stupid things you can do to each other all at one time.
1: Hey, thanks.
0: Hey, thanks a lot.
1: Looks like Doogie from here.
0: Oh, shit. It's caca. Poo-poo. Shit. It's shit. It's shit. Shit. I hate God. Shit.

0: What do you say for Green Day?
1: Let him go. They'll be okay.
2: Hey, calm down, man. Look, we're just trying to have a little fun, rock and roll. All right, easy, guys. Easy, people. Easy. We're here to have a little bit of fun. We are. Rock and roll. All right.
3: Well, that's a good way to fucking show someone how much man you are.
0: Let's hear it for the Earth,
1: which we're moving around so magnificently.
0: Let's hear it for all you mudheads out there. Okay, we're gonna rake and shovel and squeegee. And I would like to have some applause for these guys who've been holding down the front too and doing their best to keep it, you know, awesome so nobody really gets hurt. Play hard, play fair, nobody hurt. These are the good old days. Thank you for sharing mud with me. In a few minutes, I'd like to really get down to earth and bring out a representative of one of my favorite charities on planet Earth from the Rainforest Action Network. But you guys gotta stop throwing shit and we gotta chill a little bit before I'm gonna bring out Randy Hayes. Now that's got some soul here. It's a air Deutschitz, lost sandal. One time Neil Cassidy said to me, "Boy, are my feet tired. It's a good thing I'm not a foot."
4: We're gonna back it up.
0: Well, fuck you guys. I'm gonna duck out of the way and bring out Randy Hayes in a bit.
5: Wire 6, mix what? Mix 4 of stealth rap. No.
6: I just ran it as a 9 back there. You should have
5: him. Okay, Chris, come look into that again, please.
7: 2-2. That was the best. Okay, line down.
5: How far are you guys from the line check? Okay, I'm going to put Dave Elliott on headset. I'm leaving now.
8: Bye. What's my set?
5: Yes, that's correct. Side film.
9: Revolve this around so we can clean up this mess back.
10: Thank you.
9: Okay.

I know what you say. Say I could've treated you better or whatever, but I don't know. I think I did alright. You know what I'm saying? And you know how you get. Drawing conclusions like you got a Parsons degree or something. I could've treated you better. 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
1: How much for a room?
0: It's $10 a minute. 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
1: Thank you. 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
1: I don't
0: three.
1: Believe you, girl.
0: Oh, no, we good. I do.
2: Home run, would they give me what you got, hey?
3: For sure.
1: We need to get a cracking up and hurt him over. This ain't it.
3: Yeah, all right, Dirty. I'm on my way. Yeah.

man. I don't be chasing the clock. I swear to God, that clock be chasing me, though. 60 seconds after midnight, and you know what that means. Why don't you go to the fridge and get out a chill glass? Mix yourself one of them clean, creamy, crystal head vodka martinis. Take a sip. Chill. 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I'm your host, Santango, and this is Night Owls, Season 1, Episode 1, brought to you by csantana.com. 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We're going to leave the link down below so you can reach out. Without further ado, we're at that point in the show where I got to ask, what the hell is going on in the world? All right, what is in the news? All right, well, look, I think that every country and every culture and certainly every era has their fads, right? The little popular fads and shit that they go through. And the only reason I'm bringing up this particular story is, A, you know, I'm a fan of weird shit. And B, it actually reminded me of something that I saw when I was younger. I think this was like an Oprah show back in the like early 90s or the late 80s or something like that. And they had, you know those shows where they got like the really bad fucking kids, like the ones that they like smack their grandmother in the face and they're like 12 years old and they're out like gangbanging and shit, you know. And they did like this, on this particular show, they did like a mock funeral, like this staged funeral. And they had like family members come over and they put the kid in the coffin and all that. And it seemed to have, for the most part, it seemed to have like a real, you know, cathartic experience. It was like a cathartic experience for these kids, right? And that's the reason, because this particular thing that's happening now kind of reminded me of that. And I was like, oh shit, now I'm going to talk about this. Now, out in Korea, it seems like there's something that's catching on. It started out as a some publicity stunt for some funeral home. But the shit actually caught on. People say that, you know, I guess it's a therapeutic thing. I don't think it's certainly not for entertainment, you know? And people are really divided on this, as you can imagine, and shit. And look, hey, I see both sides of it, right? I understand both sides, even though I'm leaning more towards let them do this shit. But if someone came up to me and said, hey, man, this is some morbid shit. This is some morbid shit. Like, why the hell would you want to put yourself in a coffin? Unless you're fucking Count Dracula, you ain't got no business being in a coffin and shit. And hey, look, man, I feel you. Why would you want to call those vibes around you? You know what I'm saying? I get you, man. You know what I'm saying? It's weird shit. I get you. But on the other hand, and I'm guilty of this myself, I think that that we really do take for granted just how fleeting life is and how precious it is and how lucky we are just to be here, just to be alive. We get so caught up in all the fucking bullshit of life that we just forget, motherfucker, you alive. Which makes me think that, hey, man, after the show, I'm going to step outside, take a fresher breath there and just appreciate the fact that I'm here, you know, because so many people aren't. And if it takes a mock funeral to put people in the state of mind to be in that attitude of gratitude, then, hey, more power to you, man. Do that shit. Do that shit. Fuck it. You know what I'm saying? And everybody else, you know, hey, you don't have to do that shit. You know, maybe you can get introspective all on your own. Speaking of which, just to describe the scene to you. It's exactly what you would think it is. You know what I'm saying? They put you in a coffin. Your friends and family come over. Your best friend does the eulogy and shit. That girl from sophomore year in high school that wouldn't give you the time of day is all crying and shit about how she should have gave you ass. And you know, and all that's going on. And you're in there laying in the coffin all, you know, being introspective about your life and shit. So, you know, hey, look, I'll tell you what. Why don't you comment down below? You know what I'm saying? Let me know what you guys think of that whole situation. Do you think that that this is something that's legitimately therapeutic and that it might be beneficial to certain people? Or do you just think this is some weird morbid shit? Let me know, man. Now, on this show, we're big supporters of underground artists, underground art, music, poetry, film. And we do a little thing called the Creator of the Week. This week the spotlight's gonna be on Maggie L, aka Miss Magical. She's beautiful,
soulful singer coming out of New England. We're going to put the link down below so you can check out. So you go ahead now, you turn down them lights, turn them way down low, nice and warm light. Take another sip of that eggnog that's got to be spiked with that crystal head, of course. And just enjoy the music. This is Miss Magical with Creativity. I will see you guys after the break. Sinclair, take us out, baby.

That was Miss Magical with Creativity. Girl Got Pipes. Next week, we're going to be featuring the music of Red Rebel from United Soul Alliance. Looking forward to that. As always, if you like what you heard, you know, we're going to leave Miss Magical's link down there so you can check out more music and, you know, show your support. Now, we're in that that sweet spot between Christmas and New Year's, right? And you know me, I like weird shit. And always real and weird. Nothing fugazi here and stuff. So, true story. We got this 11-year-old boy in Ohio. He wakes up in the middle of the night. Well, I'm not sure if it was the middle of the night, but I guess he's chilling up in his room. And, you know, he gets disturbed by the TV blaring. So, you know, he comes out of his room. Now, mind you, it's the second week of November, okay? And they haven't put up any decorations. His mom's at work and shit. He's home alone. You know, it's that Macaulay Culkin shit, right? So, anyhow, he goes to check out to see what's going on. And he sees his entire house has been decked out with Christmas decorations and shit that weren't there, you know what I'm saying, just a couple hours ago. He goes downstairs, and what does he find? 44-year-old Terry Trent. Just some 44-year-old dude sitting down in the living room, lounging. He's got a candle lit in the middle of the coffee table, watching TV. Easy breezy, right? So the kid's like, who the fuck are you? Well, the guy gets up, says, hey, my apologies. I didn't mean to scare you. I will be collecting my things and I will go. And he just broke the fuck out. Now, of course, the kid's freaked out. He calls his mom. His mom's freaked out. She calls the cops. They catch the dude. turns out the dude was on bath salts. Now, I don't know if that's still a thing, but you guys remember bath salts, right? Like that one dude in Florida who ate that other dude's face and all that wild shit. So, you know, one dude thought he was a zombie and the other dude thought he was Santa Claus or some shit. Which, you know what I'm saying? It brings up the whole thing about the war on drugs again. You know, and for those of you who know me, this is like one of the subjects I'm keen on getting into it about. Because here we got this thing, right? We got this bath salts thing or whatever, which, like I said, I don't even know if that's still a thing, but it does bring this up. We got this like synthetic drug that's perfectly legal. You know what I'm saying? Like whatever legal loopholes or whatever, but it's perfectly legal. You know what I'm saying? And people are buying that. And they're like biting people's faces off and randomly, you know, putting up Christmas decorations in strangers' houses and shit. Oh, shit. You know what? I shouldn't laugh because that's a scary situation. You know what I'm saying? To have your child at home, to have an 11-year-old at home and, you know, find a stranger in his living room and shit. But you know what? It could have been worse and shit. I just, you know, it just, that's a whole different thing. That goes to to human nature. Like what was the psychology behind this dude, you know, when he was tweaking? What was this motherfucker thinking? Like, I gotta go out and spread that Christmas spirit, man. I gotta fucking do it. But that's a whole other thing. But that dude, you know, he bought that shit. It was a legal thing. And yet you have other things that are illegal, that, you know, done responsibly, doesn't cause, you know, half this fucking chaos and destruction and death and craziness and shit. You know, I mean, just like that synthetic weed that they got out there, that K9 or Spice or K12 or whatever the fuck it is, you know, like, people have died of that shit, right? Like, I've certainly seen a lot of reports of people having cardiac issues and popping up in the ER because of that shit. And they were selling that shit like if it was potpourri or incense or some shit, right? So that was perfectly legal. You know, that shit was fucking killing motherfuckers, you know. And yet, you know, there's a lot of places that you can still get arrested for smoking a joint. That's some crazy shit. You know what? This shit brings another story to mind, and I wasn't even planning on talking about this shit. You know what I'm saying? And I don't want this to be just the drug show where, you know, every episode I gotta talk about drugs and shit. But yeah, this shit just reminded me of a real crazy ass story about how illegal drugs saves lives, right? We got this dude. Damn, and I forgot
I forgot the dude's name, and I think I don't know if I saw this on Reddit or where I saw this shit, man. But anyway, this cat, man, he's going through it. You know, he's really going through it, and he feels like he's gonna check out. Fuck it. So, you know, he gets his money together, you know, he stacks his chips, goes out to Mexico, and he's like, you know what, I'm gonna buy a bunch of like barbiturates, you know, sedatives, and a bottle of tequila, and I'm just gonna fall asleep, and that's gonna be the end of it, you know. But while he's there, you know, he says to himself, you know what, if this is gonna be my last, you know, night, my last day on earth, my last night on earth, then I might as well fucking live it up. You know what I'm saying? So I'm gonna go and I'm gonna get fucking mad cocaine. I'm gonna get weed and liquor and hookers and a hotel room, and I'm just gonna fucking go in. And at the end of everything, you know, I'll fucking do, you know, I'll take care of business. So he does that. And at the end, I don't know if this was like $4,000 or $5,000 later, you know, 2-3 days later, he emerges out of this like a phoenix out of the fucking ashes. And he had such a great time. He enjoyed himself so much doing all that fucking blow and smoking them blunts and getting busy with them hookers and shit. Now, look, I'm not saying that shit is cool. You understand what I'm saying? I just find humor in the irony of the situation. Guy goes to Mexico to kill himself, and at the end of this crazy binge, he wants to live. He's like, oh, no, I want to live. And the dude's never, you know what I'm saying? This was years ago. The dude's never, you know, done any of that crazy shit since or anything like that. But it took that experience to shake my man out of his suicidal depression. So take that to the Surgeon General and shit. Fuck that. Yo, let's make t-shirts. Yo, Sinclair, yo, let's make t-shirts. We're going to make t-shirts, drug save lives. Where I rock that shit. All right, it's getting close to the witching hour. I'm already getting the black light. Time to wrap up. Good looking out for liking, for subscribing. Please be safe. Keep it peace. Treat people how you want to be treated. You have a good night. We will be seeing you next week. Oh, Cash, get better.

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0: First and foremost, let me thank you for clicking on the video and giving me the opportunity to explain why it's the right thing to invest in what we're doing here, to contribute towards what it is that we're trying to accomplish here. Over here at Dark Star Records, hip hop is our life. Every artist, every producer, every business rep at this company is 100% dedicated to bringing the consumer the very best conceivable product. And the beauty about the product is that our product is music. It's a product that, in all actuality, improves the quality of life of its consumers. Music is the one thing that we can all agree on as being a universal commodity. And quality music, when properly promoted, it's always going to find a target audience. And when there's an audience, there's a fan. And where there's a fan, there's a consumer. And no consumer is more loyal than the music fan. You see, real quality music is a powerful thing. It's affected and left an impression on every single one of us. How many times haven't we heard a song that takes us back to that very first kiss, that pulls at our heartstrings, that gets us thinking about something we were never really aware of before, that helps us get through that rough patch in our lives? Look, we've all been there. And music has a place in everyone's heart, in one form or another. Now, all genres of music are going to have their peaks and valleys. There's always going to be the commercial trends and the musical fads of the day. They'll have their 15 minutes, but eventually they're going to be forgotten. Nonetheless, real quality music with a soul and a message, that lasts forever in any genre. I was blessed enough to grow up in a time where hip-hop was at its golden age, when the music was rich and the lyrics had a real substance to them, a real message. Unfortunately, that authentic, well-constructed, and artful form of urban expression, it's been lost to us, taken away, assimilated into the corporate pop culture machine where it's lost touch with its basic roots. There's no originality anymore. There's no real message anymore. Just listen to the radio on any given day at any given time, and you're just going to find the same mindless, soulless, cookie-cutter garbage played over and over and over again. Shake your booty, shake your booty, shake your booty. Gold drugs. Get drunk. But it's the same thing over and over and over again. There's a whole new generation of music lovers out there that have unfortunately never heard what real hip-hop sounds like. And the true hip-hop fans, come on, they don't even listen anymore. It's a sad state of affairs. Nonetheless, here at Dark Stars, we see this as an opportunity to restore hip-hop to its former glory. And we feel confident that given the right resources, we can not only achieve that goal, but we can make it profitable too. Hip-hop is our first love here. That's the number one thing. And quality is our top priority. We're so confident in the quality of our product and the heart of the people who work here and in our artists that we believe that with only $10,000 or $20,000, we can produce and successfully promote our music in a genre that I believe right now is right for our sound. It's perfect to bring back that quality that we all miss. The people that haven't heard it in a while are going to be so happy to see it return to its former glory. And the people who never heard it are going to think it's fire. Help us bring hip hop back to what it was, and more importantly, what it should be. Hip hop isn't dead. It's underground.
1: Fuck that, make you shame. Fuck that.
2: You didn't watch all of that? Yeah.
1: Yeah, laugh. Oh, toast, free less boy! Free less schnabies.
3: Yeah.
1: Free my nigga.

0: Seeing is believing. You meet your challenger on time, wear a new set of clothes to greet them, and every time you would prepare a brand new coffin for each challenger. You certainly lived up to your reputation.
1: You're right. That's my start.
2: Yo.
1: That's why people name me the Deadly Sword.
2: My reputation proceeds, and your head when a sword of sheath. 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

0: mascara and eye fag, looking like feral cats, bottom of the barrel rats. 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You kidnap for no Liam Neeson, get sent to the moon and Jack Gleason.
1: This ain't for the weak at heart, nigga.

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1: 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What? Yo, bro, they sell my joint on Hot 97 right now.
0: Nigga.
1: I'm about to turn you. What joint they playing?
0: It's gotta be that Thriller shit.
1: That Thriller shit! Oh, shit!
2: Funk Master Flex Knife. Funk Master Flex.
1: Yeah! Yeah!

Yeah. So tell me this. What happens when you come undone? When it all falls apart? Yeah.

This just in. DJ Khaled is on the run. I repeat, he is on the run. Khaled is wanted by an evil assailant group affiliated with censoring the powerful voice of the people. But the movement will not be stopped. Khaled, we got your back. We the best.